for the NEET UG 2026 re-exam, which was held on 21st of this month. The NTA announced that the answer keys are now available at www.neet.nta.in. Students can challenge questions for a fee of 200 rupees per question until the 28th of this month. This fee is fully refundable if the challenge is accepted. Further, the NTA has opened a portal for candidates who appeared for the re-exam to confirm and update their bank account details for fee refunds. The deadline to update bank details is 30th of this month. Venezuela's National Assembly President George Rodriguez has announced that the death toll from two powerful earthquakes has risen to 188, with 1,520 others injured and 200 still trapped. Mr. Rodriguez stated that at least 2,927 families lost their homes after powerful back-to-back 7.2 and 7.5 magnitude earthquakes struck around 160 kilometers west of the capital, Caracas. In the ICC Women's T20 World Cup, India defeated Bangladesh by 5 wickets in a Group A clash in Manchester, England last night. Opting to bat first, Bangladesh posted 136 for 8 in the stipulated 20 overs. For India, Radha Yadav picked up 3, while Sri Charani took 2 wickets. In reply, India comfortably overhauled the target, losing 5 wickets in 16.5 overs. And that is the end of this news bulletin.

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1: 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FIR lodged against 8 named accused and several unidentified persons in connection with Ayodhya Ram Mandir donation case. IMF says India continues to be major driver of global economic growth despite economic impact of Iran conflict and higher energy prices. In football, Ecuador advanced to FIFA World Cup knockout stage, beating Germany 2-1 in New Jersey. And in cricket, Shefali Verma powers India to 5-wicket win over Bangladesh in Women's T20 World Cup in Manchester. And now the news in detail. Prime Minister Narendra Modi met Queen Maxima of the Netherlands, the UN Secretary General's Special Advocate for Financial Health, in New Delhi yesterday. Mr. Modi stated that during the meeting, they discussed how India's digital public infrastructure-led revolution is making financial services more accessible and affordable, enhancing ease of living and empowering people at scale. The Prime Minister added that India remains committed to sharing its experience with partner countries across the world. Prime Minister Modi will be on a state visit to Seychelles from the 27th to 29th of this month to attend the Golden Jubilee celebrations of the National Day of Seychelles as the guest of honour. Prime Minister last visited Seychelles in 2015. External Affairs Ministry said in a statement that a contingent of the Indian Defence Forces along with 2 Indian Navy ships will participate in the celebrations. During the visit, the Prime Minister will hold talks with President of Seychelles, Dr. Patrick Hermeni, and review the full spectrum of bilateral cooperation and exchange views on regional and international issues of mutual interest. Prime Minister will also address the National Assembly of Seychelles and interact with members of the Indian diaspora. Union Home Minister Amit Shah will chair the 10th apex-level meeting of the Narco Coordination Centre in New Delhi today. The meeting, being organised by the Narcotics Control Bureau, NCB, will bring together representatives of central ministries, state governments and drug law enforcement agencies to review and strengthen efforts to combat drug trafficking and drug abuse across the country. On the occasion, Mr. Shah will release the vision document on Narcotics Control 2026-2029. Which has been prepared through extensive consultations with various stakeholders. The Home Minister will also release the NCB Annual Report 2025 and inaugurate newly built NCB zonal offices in Jammu and Guwahati. In a major relief to industrial and commercial LPG consumers, government has removed all sectoral restrictions on the supply of non-domestic packed LPG and restored supplies to the levels prevailing prior to the West Asia crisis. More from our correspondent.
2: The Ministry of Petroleum and Natural Gas said in a statement that the supply of bulk LPG, which had been suspended at the onset of the crisis, has been relaxed by 50% of the pre-crisis consumption levels, providing significant relief to commercial and industrial consumers. The restoration follows the recent improvement in the LPG supply situation. The government has also decided to reduce the diversion of C3-C4 streams to LPG pool. During the West Asia crisis, the government had issued orders under the Essential Commodities Act requiring C3, C4 streams to be utilized exclusively for LPG production, diverting them from petrochemical and other downstream uses to augment domestic LPG production. The enhanced allocation of C3, C4 streams for non-LPG uses will be implemented while ensuring

0: That the domestic LPG availability remains unaffected and aggregate indigenous LPG production is maintained at not less than 40 TMT per day. The government has directed oil marketing companies to continue maintaining comprehensive data on commercial and industrial LPG consumers to facilitate efficient planning and supply management. It has reiterated its commitment to expanding PNG connectivity. With Suparna, Nitika Gupta, Akashwani News, Delhi.
1: The government has hiked the fees for application of passports, with a 36-page fresh passport or reissue of passport now costing 2,500 rupees. The Passports Amendment Rules 2026 will come into force with effect from 1st of July. In a notification, the Ministry of External Affairs said that under the new fee structure, a fresh passport or reissue of passport under Tatkal will cost 5,000 rupees. The fee for 60-page ordinary passport or reissue will be 3,500 rupees, and under Tatkal, this will attract 6,000 rupees. In case of an ordinary passport in lieu of lost or damaged passport containing 36 pages, a sum of 5,000 rupees will be charged. For an ordinary passport in lieu of lost or damaged passport containing 60 pages, the cost will be 6,000 rupees. The National Testing Agency or NTA has opened a window for candidates to challenge the provisional answer keys for the NEET UG 2026 re-exam, which was held on the 21st of this month. The NTA announced that the answer keys are now available at www.neet.nta.in. Students can challenge questions for a fee of 200 rupees per question until the 28th of this month. This fee is fully refundable if the challenge is accepted. Further, the NTA has opened a portal for candidates who appeared for the re-exam to confirm and update their bank account details for fee refunds. The deadline to update the bank details is the 30th of this month. The Ashura-e-Muharram is being observed with due reverence and solemnity in different parts of the country today. The day marks the martyrdom of Prophet Muhammad's grandson, Hazrat Imam Hussein, and his companions who laid down their lives for upholding truth, righteousness and justice in Karbala. Taziya processions will be taken out on the occasion. The majlis or religious meetings highlighting the supreme sacrifice of Karbala martyrs are also being organized. Elaborate security arrangements have been made on the occasion. This is Akashwani giving you the news. For quick news updates round the clock, follow us on X handle at EIR News Alerts. And for details of these stories and more, log on to our website www.newsoneir.gov.in and download the News on EIR app. Uttar Pradesh government has taken strict action in the Sri Ram Janmabhoomi Tirth Kshetra donation case, with the first FIR registered against 8 named accused and other unidentified persons. The FIR was filed following recommendations by the Special Investigation Team, SIT, constituted on the directions of the Chief Minister Yogi Adityanath. The case was registered at the Sri Ram Janmabhoomi Police Station based on the written complaint of trust member Krishna Mohan. The FIR names Avinash Shukla, Anukalp Mishra, Lovekush Mishra, Manish Kumar Yadav, Karunesh Pandey, Ram Shankar Mishra, Subhash Srivastav and Sri Ram Shankar Yadav alias Tinu, along with other unidentified accused. Union Culture Minister Gajendra Singh Shekhawat participated in New Delhi in the closing ceremony of year-long programs commemorating 50 years of the emergency yesterday. The event marked the culmination of a series of activities organized to remember the period and reaffirm democratic values. On the occasion, the Union Minister visited the long-lived democracy and digital district repository exhibitions. Addressing the gathering, Mr. Shekhawat stated that the program was dedicated to honoring the unsung heroes of the freedom struggle, strengthening constitutional democracy and celebrating India's cultural legacy.
2: 55 years ago, on 25th June 1975, India witnessed one of the darkest nights in the history of its democracy. It was night when an attempt was made to suppress the spirit of the constitution and undermine its values. The freedom guaranteed by the constitution, including citizens' liberty, freedom of expression and fundamental rights, were curtailed under the rule of an overly ambitious government.
1: The International Monetary Fund, IMF, has said that India continues to be a major driver

0: driver of global economic growth despite the economic impact of the Iran conflict and higher energy prices. Addressing a regular IMF press briefing, Julie Kozak, director of IMF's communications department, said India's economy has remained resilient despite external headwinds supported by robust domestic demand. We have a report.
1: The International Monetary Fund said it continues to project India's economy to grow by 6.5% in fiscal year 2026-27, maintaining the upward revision made in April. Julie Kozak said the forecast reflected strong momentum carried over from last year and the reduction in US tariff rates, which helped cushion the impact of the global energy shock. Ms. Kozak also said India's economy had continued to outperform expectations during the first quarter of the calendar year.
2: India's economy has been growing robustly, and it has been supported particularly by very strong domestic demand within India. We had projected growth at 6.5% in fiscal year 26-27, and that was a slight upgrade. That was in April, and that was a slight upgrade compared to what we had had in January. So 6.5% is still quite strong growth. We see that there's strong momentum that has continued in the first quarter of this calendar year.
1: She further said the IMF viewed the recent ceasefire in the West Asia and progress towards reopening the Strait of Hormuz as positive developments for the global economy. She noted that oil prices have retreated from their peak but remained around 10% above pre-war levels, while some other commodity prices have also begun to ease. The IMF is expected to provide updated global economic projections on 8th of July. Chirag Jha, Akashwani News, Delhi.
0: In Venezuela, death toll after two powerful earthquakes has risen to 235. More than 1,500 people have been injured. Rescuers are searching through rubble in a rush to save lives after earthquakes struck near the capital yesterday in Caracas and the nearby coastal city of La Guaira. People could be heard calling for help from under the debris of collapsed buildings. The first 7.2 magnitude quake was followed seconds later by an even stronger shock of 7.5 magnitude, both occurring close to the surface, making destruction more severe. The country's interim president, Delcy Rodriguez, has declared a state of emergency. On to sports now. In the FIFA World Cup, Ecuador advanced to the knockout stage, beating Germany 2-1 in a Group E clash at the New Jersey Stadium early this morning. Gonzalo Plata turned savior as a resilient Ecuador pulled off a stunning 2-1 come-from-behind victory against Germany. Earlier, Ivory Coast also secured their place in the knockout stage for the first time with a comfortable 2-0 victory over Curaçao in Philadelphia today. Nicolas Pepe scored a dynamic double for Ivory Coast to end Curaçao's campaign on a disappointing note. Later, both Japan and Sweden stormed into the knockout round as they played a 1-1 draw in the Group F clash at the Dallas Stadium this morning. Japan will now face five-time champions Brazil in the round of 32. Meanwhile, Netherlands outclassed Tunisia 3-1 in Kansas City to top Group F and set up a round of 32 clash with Morocco. In the ICC Women's T20 World Cup, India defeated Bangladesh by 5 wickets in a Group A clash in Manchester, England last night. Opting to bat first, Bangladesh posted 136 for 8 in the stipulated 20 overs. With this win, India have 6 points in Group A from 3 wins and 1 loss. And now for a look at today's newspapers, it's over to Sarabjit Kaur.
3: Thank you, Anuja. Government lifts Iran war-linked curbs on commercial LPG, writes Hindustan Times. A headline in the Indian Express writes, from Sunday, India will resume tourist visas for Bangladesh nationals. Netra, India's airborne surveillance platform, gets final operational nod, states the Hindu. Sportspersons will now be allowed to carry javelins and bulky sports equipment on trains, even if they exceed the prescribed dimensions, according to the Railway Ministry, except pole vaults, informs the Pioneer. Another headline in the Pioneer writes, government expands QR code tracking to key drug categories to curb counterfeits. And finally, millions breathe easy. As the Times of India reports, CBSE students already in standards 7th to 9th with foreign language can keep their current combination till 10th. And with that, it's back to you, Anuja.
0: Thank you, Sarabjit. And now, before we end the bulletin, the headlines once again. Prime Minister Narendra Modi and Queen Maxima of Netherlands discuss India's digital public infrastructure-led revolution. Government restores commercial LPG supplies to pre-crisis levels, withdraws sectoral restrictions. FIR lodged against eight

0: long-standing global voice for financial inclusion. PM Modi said that India remains committed to sharing its experience with partner countries worldwide. Queen Maxima is visiting India in her capacity as the United Nations Secretary General Special Advocate for Financial Health. Ministry of External Affairs said that her visit reflects the shared commitment to advancing financial inclusion and draws on India's transformative experience in leveraging digital public infrastructure for inclusive growth and sustainable development. Prime Minister Modi will be on a state visit to Seychelles from 27th to 29th of this month to attend the Golden Jubilee celebrations of the National Day of Seychelles as the guest of honour. Prime Minister last visited Seychelles in 2015. External Affairs Ministry said in a statement that a contingent of the Indian Defence Forces along with two Indian Navy ships will participate in the celebrations. During the visit, Prime Minister will hold talks with President of Seychelles, Dr. Patrick Hermini, and review the full spectrum of bilateral cooperation and exchange views on regional and international issues of mutual interest. Prime Minister will also address the National Assembly of Seychelles and interact with members of the Indian diaspora. In a major relief to industrial and commercial LPG consumers, government has removed all sectoral restrictions on the supply of non-domestic packed LPG and restored supplies to the levels prevailing prior to the West Asia crisis. Ministry of Petroleum and Natural Gas said in a statement that the supply of bulk LPG, which had been suspended at the onset of the crisis, has been relaxed by 50% of the pre-crisis consumption levels, providing significant relief to commercial and industrial consumers. UP Police has arrested 8 people named in the first FIR filed in Sri Ram Janmabhoomi Tirth Kshetra donation case. The FIR was filed following recommendations made by the special investigation team constituted on the directions of Chief Minister Yogi Adityanath. The case was registered at the Sri Ram Janmabhoomi police station on the written complaint of trust member Krishna Mohan. The FIR names Avinash Shukla, Anukalp Mishra, Lovekush Mishra, Manish Kumar Yadav, Kurnesh Pandey, Ram Shankar Mishra, Subhash Srivastav and Sri Ram Shankar Yadav alias Tinu, along with other unidentified accused. The International Monetary Fund Director of Communication Department, Julie Kozak, has said that India continues to be a major driver of global economic growth despite the economic impact of the Iran conflict and higher energy prices.
1: India's economy has been growing robustly, and it has been supported particularly by very strong domestic demand within India. We had projected growth at 6.5% in fiscal year 26-27, and that was a slight upgrade. That was in April, and that was a slight upgrade compared to what we had had in January. So 6.5% is still quite strong growth. We see that there's strong momentum that has continued in the first quarter of this calendar year. The economy in India had been growing in the first quarter at 7.8%.
0: In Venezuela, death toll in two powerful earthquakes has risen to 235. More than 1,500 people have been injured. Rescuers are searching through rubble in a rush to save lives after earthquakes struck near the capital yesterday. In the FIFA World Cup, Ecuador advanced to the knockout stage, beating Germany 2-1 in a Group E clash at the New Jersey Stadium early this morning. Gonzalo Plata's turned savior as a resilient Ecuador pulled off a stunning 2-1 come-from-behind victory. Earlier, Ivory Coast also secured their place in the knockout stage for the first time with a comfortable 2-0 victory. And that is the end of this news bulletin.
2: नमस्कार, आकाशवाणी से विश्व दर्पण के साथ मैं जागृति शर्मा। मुख्य समाचार। प्रधानमंत्री नरेंद्र मोदी और नीदरलैंड्स की महारानी मैक्सिमा ने भारत में डिजिटल सार्वजनिक व्यवस्था से हुए क्रांतिकारी परिवर्तन 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

0: economic impact of Iran conflict. India-China border trade via Lipu Lake Pass in Uttarakhand to resume today after 6 years. Death toll from strong earthquakes in Venezuela rises to 235. And in football, Ecuador advanced to FIFA World Cup knockout stage, beating Germany 2-1 in New Jersey. And now the news in detail. Prime Minister Narendra Modi met Queen Maxima of the Netherlands, the UN Secretary General's Special Advocate for Financial Health, in New Delhi yesterday. Mr. Modi stated that during the meeting, they discussed how India's digital public infrastructure-led revolution is making financial services more accessible and affordable, enhancing ease of living and empowering people at scale. The Prime Minister added that India remains committed to sharing its experience with partner countries across the world. Prime Minister Narendra Modi will be on a state visit to Seychelles from 27 to 29 of this month to attend the Golden Jubilee celebrations of the National Day of Seychelles as the guest of honour. Prime Minister last visited Seychelles in 2015. External Affairs Ministry said in a statement that a contingent of the Indian Defence Forces along with two Indian Navy ships will participate in the celebrations. We have a report.
1: During the visit, Prime Minister Modi will hold talks with President of Seychelles, Dr. Patrick Hermini, and review the full spectrum of bilateral cooperation and exchange views on regional and international issues of mutual interest. Prime Minister will also address the National Assembly of Seychelles and interact with members of the Indian diaspora. India and Seychelles share a long-standing partnership rooted in shared historical, cultural and people-to-people ties. As a key maritime neighbour in the Indian Ocean region, Seychelles holds a special place in India's Vision Mahasagar and the commitment to the Global South. The visit will reaffirm the strong and enduring friendship between India and Seychelles and reinforce the shared commitment of both countries to enhance the bilateral relationship across all sectors. Sarabjit Kaur for World News.
0: The International Monetary Fund, IMF, has said that India continues to be a major driver of global economic growth despite the economic impact of the Iran conflict and higher energy prices. Addressing a regular IMF press briefing, Julie Kozak, director of IMF's communications department, said India's economy has remained resilient despite external headwinds, supported by robust domestic demand. We have a report.
2: The International Monetary Fund said it continues to project India's economy to grow by 6.5% in fiscal year 2026-27, maintaining the upward revision made in April. Julie Kozak said the forecast reflected strong momentum carried over from last year and the reduction in US tariff rates, which helped cushion the impact of the global energy shock. Ms. Kozak also said India's economy had continued to outperform expectations during the first quarter of the calendar year.
3: India's economy has been growing robustly, and it has been supported particularly by very strong domestic demand within India. We had projected growth at 6.5% in fiscal year 26-27, and that was a slight upgrade. That was in April, and that was a slight upgrade compared to what we had had in January. So 6.5% is still quite strong growth. We see that there's strong momentum that has continued in the first quarter of this calendar year.
2: She further said the IMF viewed the recent ceasefire in the West Asia and progress towards reopening the Strait of Hormuz as positive developments for the global economy. She noted that oil prices have retreated from their peak but remained around 10% above pre-war levels, while some other commodity prices have also begun to ease. The IMF is expected to provide updated global economic projections on 8th of July. Chirag Jha, Akashwani News, Delhi.
0: Border trade between India and China through the Lipu Lake Pass in Uttarakhand is set to resume today after a gap of nearly 6 years. According to the Dharchula administration in Pithoragarh district, the first batch of Indian traders will leave for the Takla Court market in Tibet. More from our correspondent.
4: Dharchula Subdivisional Magistrate and Trade Officer Ashish Joshi said that 26 trade passes have been issued in the first phase, including 17 traders and 9 assistants. A customs office has also been set up at Gunji to ensure the smooth conduct of trade. He said that more than 103 traders have applied for trade passes. In the second phase, another 25 traders will be granted permission. It may be recalled that the border trade between India and China was suspended in 2019-22 due to the COVID-19 pandemic. Sakshi Singh, Akashwani News, Dehradun.
0: This is Akashwani. 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

Bring you the top international news and updates from around the globe. In Venezuela, death toll after two powerful earthquakes has risen to 235. More than 1,500 people have been injured. Rescuers are searching through rubble in a rush to save lives after earthquakes struck near the capital yesterday in Caracas and the nearby coastal city of La Guaira. People could be heard calling for help from under the debris of collapsed buildings. The first 7.2 magnitude earthquake was followed seconds later by an even stronger shock of 7.5 magnitude, both occurring close to the surface, making destruction more severe. The country's interim president, Delcy Rodriguez, has declared a state of emergency. The International Maritime Organization, IMO, has paused its effort to evacuate stranded ships through the Strait of Hormuz after a vessel was hit by a projectile off the coast of Oman yesterday. The move came after the British military reported the strike hours after Iran warned ships against using a new route through the waterway without Tehran's permission. IMO Secretary General Arsenia Dominguez said the UN agency would keep the plan on hold until it could confirm safety guarantees for ships on the evacuation list and for vessels operating in the region. U.S. Homeland Security Secretary Mark Wayne Mullen has said the Trump administration plans to complete both the primary and secondary border wall system before President Donald Trump leaves office, while expanding the use of smart fencing, drones and surveillance technology to counter evolving tactics used by Mexican drug cartels. On to sports now. In the FIFA World Cup, Ecuador advanced to the knockout stage, beating Germany 2-1 in a Group E clash at the New Jersey Stadium early this morning. Gonzalo Plata turned savior as the resilient Ecuador pulled off a stunning 2-1 come-from-behind victory against Germany. Earlier, Ivory Coast also secured their place in the knockout stage for the first time with a comfortable 2-0 victory over Curaçao in Philadelphia today. Nicolas Pepe scored a dynamic double for Ivory Coast to end Curaçao's campaign on a disappointing note. Later, both Japan and Sweden stormed into the knockout round as they played a 1-1 draw in the Group F clash at the Dallas Stadium this morning. Japan will now face five-time champions Brazil in the round of 32. Meanwhile, Netherlands outclassed Tunisia 3-1 in Kansas City to top Group F and set up a round of 32 clash with Morocco. Moreover, Turkey defeated USA 3-2 in Los Angeles after a goal from Kaan Ayhan in the final minute of the game. In the ICC Women's T20 World Cup, India defeated Bangladesh by 5 wickets in a Group A clash in Manchester, England last night. Opting to bat first, Bangladesh posted 136/8 in the stipulated 20 overs. For India, Radha Yadav picked up 3, while Sri Charani took 2 wickets. In reply, India comfortably overhauled the target, losing 5 wickets in 16.5 overs, riding on Shefali Verma's 53 off 34 balls. Shefali was adjudged player of the match. And now, before we close, here are the highlights of the bulletin. Prime Minister Narendra Modi and Queen Maxima of Netherlands discuss India's digital public infrastructure-led revolution. Prime Minister Modi to embark on a 3-day visit to Seychelles tomorrow as guest of honour for the National Day Golden Jubilee celebrations. IMF hails India's economy as major driver of global economic growth despite economic impact of Iran conflict. India-China border trade via Lipu Lake Pass in Uttarakhand to resume today after 6 years. Death toll from strong earthquakes in Venezuela rises to 235. And in football, Ecuador advances to FIFA World Cup knockout stage, beating Germany 2-1 in New Jersey. And that is the end of this World News Bulletin.

Good morning, Kolkata. It's 30 minutes and 54 seconds past 10 this moment, and you're tuned to 1.1 FM Gold, Akashvani, Kolkata. Signing in this Friday, this is RJ Shimshad. And yes, better make no fuss, as this is your show, Morning Buzz. Morning Buzz not only plays beautiful songs but also gives you morning energy, excitement and positive vibes to start a new day in a fresh way. Today is 26th of June. Today is Friday. Today is Muharram. And guess what? Today, while you enjoy your music and your breakfast, we will talk about Muharram and the virtues of Muharram. Muharram is the first month of the Islamic calendar. Some Muslims fast during daylight hours on the 9th and 10th or 10th and 11th days of the month. We may also attend special prayer meetings in mosques or private homes. Not all Muslim groups observe this occasion in the same manner. Some Muslims regard Muharram as a month of mourning, commemorating the Battle of Karbala. Muharram is primarily an Islamic holiday, but people of other religions may also take part in or observe the Muharram activities in India. Muharram, also known as Ashura, is a public holiday. In fact, it is a gazetted holiday in India, marking the start of the Islamic year. It is a day off for the general population, and schools and most businesses are closed. So sit back, relax and enjoy the informations and music coming up in a row to your breakfast table. Right away comes the first track. Check it out.

That was Lenny Kravitz and Kadim Al Sahir with the track We Want Peace on Muharram. Muharram is commemorating as one of the four sacred months as ordained by Allah subhanahu wa ta'ala. Its title is the month of Allah, which is why it's special and one of the most blessed in the Islamic calendar. The history of Muharram is extensive and many important events have occurred in this month. There are 12 months in the Islamic calendar, but we tend to know more about some months than we do about others. Everybody knows that we fast in Ramadan and many know about the sacrifice of Dhul Hijjah. Muharram, however, seems to be a bit less well known. This sacred month is referred to in Hadith as the month of Allah subhanahu wa ta'ala. No other month is given such an honor. The month of Muharram is steeped in both religious and historical significance for Muslims. Not only is it a month decreed by Allah subhanahu wa ta'ala as sacred, it is the first month of the Islamic calendar, marking the hijrah, that is the immigration of the Muslims to Medina and the establishment of the first Islamic state in 622 CE. We'll talk more, but after a track.

Welcome to your show Morning Buzz, which imparts tips, ideas, suggestions and share information beneficial for your health and life. There was Celine Dion with the track Prayer at your show Morning Buzz. Yes, we are talking about Muharram. Both Sunni and Shia Muslims observe the 10th day of Muharram in India and worldwide. Many Shia Muslims observe Muharram as a month of mourning. The 10th day of Muharram marks the date when carnage took place at Karbala and when Imam Hussein was martyred in 680 CE. Imam Hussein was the Prophet Muhammad's, peace be upon him, grandson. Muslims believe that God created Adam and Eve on the 10th of Muharram, which was also when an Egyptian pharaoh and his soldiers drowned in the Red Sea later in time. Among Sunnis, Ashura commemorates the occasion when God is believed to have rescued Prophet Musa, alayhi wasallam, and his people from Pharaoh's persecution.

That was Duran Duran with the track Save a Prayer. As mentioned, Muharram marks Hijra, the migration of the Prophet Muhammad, peace be upon him, from Makkah to Medina in 622 CE to escape oppression and opposition in Makkah. This day historically marks the beginning of the Islamic calendar, as it was such a significant event for the preservation of Islam. The Hijra not only ensured the safety of the Prophet and his followers, but also allowed Islam to flourish in Medina. Muharram also hosts the Day of Ashura, when significant historical events including the Battle of Karbala, the story of Prophet Musa and his followers escape from Firaun's tyranny, and other historical events took place.

Did Verstina Turner with the track Great Spirits, and that was Enzo with the track Nothing But Prayer. And right now, this is Warriors of Heaven and Earth with the track Warriors in Peace. Perhaps the last track on today's edition of Morning Buzz, where we are talking about Muharram and the virtues of Muharram. There are many virtues of Muharram and simple things we can do to take advantage of the benefits of the sacred month. Here we share some recommended actions or sunnah during Muharram. Firstly, fast. Keep a fast on the 9th and 10th Muharram, the day of Ashura, or on the 10th and 11th Muharram, because fasting expiates sins. Secondly, read the Quran. If you are unable to fast, reading the Quran or doing dhikr can help you to feel the blessings of Muharram. Remember, any gathering for the sake of Allah subhanahu wa ta'ala will also be filled with barakah, and the angels will join you. Thirdly and lastly, give regular sadaqah. Muharram marks the beginning of the Islamic New Year, so it's the perfect time to make resolutions and establish good habits like giving regular charity so that you can gain blessings all year round. With the clock reminds 57 minutes and 59 seconds past it, almost time for me to wind up the show. We'll meet again sharp at 12:10 here on 100.1 FM Gold with your show, Golden Melodies. I'll enjoy the last track. This is Shimshad signing off.

0: at scale. In a social media post, Mr. Modi said, India remains committed to sharing its experience with partner countries worldwide. Queen Maxima is visiting India in her capacity as the United Nations Secretary General's Special Advocate for Financial Health. In a major relief to industrial and commercial LPG consumers, government has removed all sectoral restrictions on the supply of non-domestic packaged LPG and restored supplies to the levels prevailing prior to the West Asia crisis. Ministry of Petroleum and Natural Gas said in a statement that the supply of bulk LPG, which had been suspended at the onset of the crisis, has been relaxed by 50% of the pre-crisis consumption levels. The International Monetary Fund Director of Communication Department, Julie Kozak, has said India continues to be a major driver of global economic growth despite the economic impact of the Iran conflict and higher energy prices.
1: India's economy has been growing robustly, and it has been supported particularly by very strong domestic demand within India. We had projected growth at 6.5% in fiscal year 26-27, and that was a slight upgrade. That was in April, and that was a slight upgrade compared to what we had had in January. So 6.5% is still quite strong growth. We see that there's strong momentum that has continued in the first quarter of this calendar year. The economy in India had been growing in the first quarter at 7.8%.
0: The National Testing Agency, NTA, has opened a window for candidates to challenge the provisional answer keys for the NEET UG 2026 re-exam, which was held on the 21st of this month. Students can challenge questions for a fee of 200 rupees per question until the 28th of this month. This fee is fully refundable if the challenge is accepted. Vice President C.P. Radhakrishnan called upon people to reaffirm the collective resolve to build a Nasha Mukt Bharat on the International Day against drug abuse and illicit trafficking. In a social media post, Mr. Radhakrishnan appreciated the universities, educational institutions and organizations that are actively carrying this movement forward. Union Commerce and Industry Minister Piyush Goyal said he held meaningful discussions with his UK counterpart, Secretary of State for Business and Trade, Peter Kyle, in London. In a social media post, Mr. Goyal said they explored new opportunities to deepen India-UK economic and trade cooperation. He said the conversation reflected the warmth, trust and forward-looking vision that continue to define the bilateral partnership. On Ashura-e-Muharram, Prime Minister Narendra Modi recalled the sacrifices made by Hazrat Imam Hussein. In a social media post, he said, Hazrat Imam Hussein continues to inspire many people to remain steadfast in the pursuit of truth and justice. Mr. Modi emphasized that this also serves as a reminder of the lasting strength of courage and conviction. In the FIFA World Cup, Australia has qualified for the knockout stage after playing out a goalless draw against Paraguay in their Group D clash at San Francisco Bay Area Stadium this morning. In another Group D fixture, Turkey has signed off its World Cup campaign on a positive note with a 3-2 victory over the USA at Los Angeles Stadium. And that is the end of this news bulletin.

for the AI era. Home Minister Amit Shah has lauded the efforts of those who are engaged in the fight against drugs. On the International Day Against Drug Abuse, Mr. Shah said India has waged the strongest battle against the global challenge of drug abuse. In a social media post, he said narco cartels have been ruthlessly dismantled. Prime Minister Narendra Modi will be on a state visit to Seychelles from the 27th to the 29th of this month to attend the Golden Jubilee celebrations of the National Day of Seychelles as the guest of honour. The Prime Minister last visited Seychelles in 2015. The External Affairs Ministry said in a statement that a contingent of the Indian Defence Forces, along with two Indian Navy ships, will participate in the celebrations. During the visit, the Prime Minister will hold talks with President of Seychelles, Dr. Patrick Hermini, review the full spectrum of bilateral cooperation and exchange views on regional and international issues of mutual interest. The Prime Minister will also address the National Assembly of Seychelles and interact with members of the Indian diaspora. German Ambassador to India Philip Ackermann has said that India has emerged as a global leader in renewable energy. Talking to a news agency, Mr. Ackermann underscored the success of the Partnership for Green and Sustainable Development between India and Germany, highlighting robust cooperation across trade, political and strategic sectors. Addressing the long-awaited India-EU Free Trade Agreement, FTA, Ambassador Ackermann expressed optimism for a swift resolution. He said the FTA represents a huge game changer that will significantly incentivize more investment in India from German businesses. In Venezuela, the death toll in two powerful earthquakes has risen to 235. More than 1,500 people have been injured. Rescuers are searching through rubble in a rush to save lives after earthquakes struck near the capital yesterday. In Caracas and the nearby coastal city of La Guaira, people could be heard calling for help from under the debris of collapsed buildings. The first 7.2 magnitude quake was followed seconds later by an even stronger 7.5 magnitude one, both occurring close to the surface, making the destruction more severe. In the FIFA World Cup, Australia has qualified for the knockout stage after playing out a goalless draw against Paraguay in their Group D clash at the San Francisco Bay Area Stadium this morning. In another Group D fixture, Turkey signed off its World Cup campaign on a positive note with a 3-2 victory over the USA at Los Angeles Stadium. In another match, the Netherlands outclassed Tunisia by 3-1 in Kansas City to top Group F and set up a knockout clash with Morocco. On Ashura-e Muharram, Prime Minister Narendra Modi today recalled the sacrifices made by Hazrat Imam Hussein. In a social media post, he said Hazrat Imam Hussein continues to inspire many people to remain steadfast in the pursuit of truth and justice. And with that, we end this news bulletin.

This is Akashvani Kolkata. Here is an important announcement. Light to moderate thunderstorm and lightning accompanied with light rain and gust of wind with speed 30 to 40 kilometers per hour very likely to affect over some parts of South 24 Parganas, Malda districts during next 2 to 3 hours from 10:10 of 26/6 of 2026. That is the end of the announcement.

Welcome back one more time to 101.1 FM Gold Akashwani Kolkata. Signing in once again, this is Rajay Shimshad. You're tuned to your show Golden Melodies. Today is 26th of June. Today is International Day Against Drug Abuse and Illicit Trafficking. The International Day Against Drug Abuse and Illicit

trafficking is the United Nations International Day Against Drug Abuse and the Illegal Drug Trade. It is observed annually since 26 June 1989. The date 26 June is to commemorate Lin Zexu's dismantling of the opium trade in Hunan, Guangdong, ending on 25 June 1839, just before the first opium war in China. The observance was instituted by UN General Assembly Resolution 42/112 of 7 December 1987. We'll talk elaborately after a track.

That was George Harrison with the track Give Me Love, Give Me Peace on Earth on International Day Against Drug Abuse and Illicit Trafficking at your show Golden Melodies.

On June 26, 1987, two important texts, that is Comprehensive Multidisciplinary Outline of Future Activities in Drug Abuse Control and Declaration of the International Conference on Drug Abuse and Illicit Trafficking, were adopted at the International Conference on Drug Abuse and Illicit Trafficking, which was held in Vienna during 17 to 26 June in 1987. The conference recommended that an annual day should be observed to mark the importance of the fight against drug abuse and illicit trafficking. Both the dates 17 June and 26 June were suggested, and in the later meetings, 26 June was chosen and written into the draft and final resolution. It is often referred to by anti-drug campaigners as 6/26, a play on the 4/20 day that celebrates marijuana. More to talk after a track. This is Shimshad.

That was life, that was Jamelia. This is Golden Melodies and today is International Day Against Drug Abuse and Illicit Trafficking. By Resolution 42/112 of 7 December 1987, the General Assembly decided to observe 26 June as International Day Against Drug Abuse and Illicit Trafficking as an expression of its determination to strengthen action and cooperation to achieve the goal of an international society free of drug abuse. Supported each year by individuals, communities and various organizations all over the world, this global observance aims to raise awareness of the major problem that illicit drugs represent to society. Global drug use and the number of drugs on the market have been increasing in the past decades. The century-long dominance of heroin in illicit global opioid markets is increasingly being challenged by changes in the illegal supply of opioids. Production, seizures and use of cocaine continue to rise while low costs of manufacture and reduced risk of detection of synthetic drugs are contributing to their increase on illicit drug markets.

You have lent your ears to Robertson Brothers with the track All My Life at your show Golden Melodies, only on 1.1 FM Gold. Drug trafficking groups are seeking out technological innovation to target new audiences and ensure that drugs increasingly reach their users and help boost their billion-dollar businesses. Illicit drug markets have always been adapting, and organized crime has always been looking to exploit gaps in governance and regulation. In response to these challenges, this year's campaign will showcase how the international community, local and national governments, civil society and the public is working together on innovative response to reduce demand for and supply of illicit drugs and thus mitigate threats.

And of course, International Day Against Drug Abuse and Illicit Trafficking theme this year, that is 2026 theme, is World Drug Problem, Persisting Issues, New Challenges, Innovative Responses, reminds us that addressing substance abuse requires awareness, compassion, and collective action.

That was Mandy Moore with the track The Best Years of My Life at your show Golden Melodies, where we are talking about International Day Against Drug Abuse and Illicit Trafficking. As per World Drug Report, every year UNODC issues the World Drug Report full of key statistics and factual data obtained through official sources, a science-based approach and research. UNDOC continues to provide facts and practical solutions to address the current world drug problem and remains committed to attaining health for all. Health and justice sectors are under pressure and access to services and support is obstructed when we can least afford it. For two decades, the United Nations Office on Drugs and Crime, that is UNODC, has been helping make the world safer from drugs, organized crime, corruption and terrorism. We are committed to achieving health, security and justice for all by tackling these threats and promoting peace and sustainable well-being as deterrent to them.

Feeding out, that was the Mad Stuntman with the beautiful number, One Life to Live. The clock says 40 minutes and 5 seconds past 12 and you're tuned to 100.1 FM Gold Akashwani Kolkata, your show, Golden Melodies. Illegal drugs are the source of immense human suffering. Those most vulnerable, especially young people, bear the brunt of this crisis. People who use drugs and those struggling with addiction face a multitude of challenges. The harmful effects of the drugs themselves, the stigma and discrimination they endure, and often harsh and ineffective responses to their situation.

That was Mary Fredrickson with the track My World, My Love, My Life. And this is All My Life, perhaps the last track on today's edition of Golden Melodies by KCI and Jojo. The question is, why do we mark International Days? International days and weeks are occasions to educate the public on issues of concern, to mobilize political will and resources to address global problems, and to celebrate and reinforce achievements of humanity. The existence of international days predates the establishment of the United Nations, but the UN has embraced them as a powerful advocacy tool. Well, the clock reminds for the 6 minutes and 24 seconds past 12. Almost time for me to wind up the show. To meet sharp at 102 on FM Rainbow with your show Rainbow Rhythm. I will never find another lover. Well, enjoy the last track. This is Shamshad signing off. You.

0: This is Akashvani, the news read by Valsa Williams. Home Minister Amit Shah today called for a united war against drugs, saying the drug menace threatens national security, social stability, economic interests and the future of the youth and the country. He urged spiritual leaders, youth and mothers to come together on a single platform to win this war. Mr. Shah made these remarks while addressing the 10th apex level meeting of the Narco Coordination Center in New Delhi.
1: Today, our country stands at a critical juncture in its fight against narcotics. The next 3 years will determine whether drugs prevail over us or we prevail over drugs. My humble appeal to all of you is that for the future of our nation over the next 100 years, this is a battle we must win. Win with the determination and win through our collective efforts.
0: Prime Minister Narendra Modi will pay a state visit to Seychelles tomorrow to attend the Golden Jubilee celebrations of the National Day of Seychelles. The External Affairs Ministry said in a statement that a contingent of the Indian Defence Forces, along with two Indian Navy ships, will participate in the celebrations. During his three-day visit, the Prime Minister will hold talks with President of Seychelles, Dr. Patrick Hermini. The Prime Minister last visited Seychelles in 2015. German Ambassador to India Philip Ackermann has said India has emerged as a global leader in renewable energy. Talking to a news agency, Mr. Ackermann underscored the success of the Partnership for Green and Sustainable Development between India and Germany, highlighting robust cooperation across trade, political and strategic sectors. Addressing the long-awaited India-EU Free Trade Agreement, FTA, Ambassador Ackermann expressed optimism for a swift resolution. He said the FTA represents a huge game-changer that will significantly incentivize more investment in India from German businesses. Union, Commerce and Industry Minister Piyush Goyal has said he held meaningful discussions with his UK counterpart, Secretary of State for Business and Trade Peter Kyle, in London. In a social media post, Mr. Goyal said they explored new opportunities to deepen India-UK economic and trade cooperation. He said the conversation reflected the warmth

trust and forward-looking vision that continues to define the bilateral partnership. India, along with 34 nations, has signed a US-led initiative to build trusted and resilient supply chains to power artificial intelligence AI technologies at the second PAC-SILICA summit in Washington yesterday. U.S. Undersecretary of State for Economic Affairs Jacob Hellberg said the joint statement on AI opportunity, under which participating countries aligned behind a pro-growth, pro-innovation regulatory approach for the AI era. The UP police has arrested 8 people named in the first FIR filed in the Sri Ram Janmabhoomi Teerth Kshetra donation case. The FIR was filed following recommendations made by the Special Investigation Team, SIT, constituted on the directions of Chief Minister Yogi Adityanath. The case was registered at the Sri Ram Janmabhoomi police station on the written complaint of trust member Krishna Mohan. The SIT, headed by Lucknow Divisional Commissioner Vijay Vishwas Pant, submitted its preliminary report to the government on Tuesday, making strict recommendations in the matter. Following this, the FIR was registered yesterday. The case came to light after allegations of theft involving offerings and donations received by the Sri Ram Janmabhoomi Teerth Kshetra Trust emerged. Finance and Corporate Affairs Minister Nirmala Sitharaman today inaugurated the restored Muriyankulam, a more than 400-year-old historic pond at Puranankuppam in Puducherry. The 2-acre pond, located near Thavalakuppam, is believed to date back to the Pallava period and had traditionally served as a source of drinking water and irrigation for the village. It also has 4 natural spring-fed wells. In Venezuela, death toll in 2 powerful earthquakes has risen to 235. More than 1,500 people have been injured. Rescuers are searching through rubble in a rush to save lives after earthquakes struck near the capital yesterday. In the FIFA World Cup, Australia has qualified for the knockout stage after playing out a goalless draw against Paraguay in their Group D clash at San Francisco Bay Area Stadium this morning. And with that, we end this news bulletin.

0: Good afternoon. This is Akashvani and I am Valsa Williams with the Midday News. The headlines. Home Minister Amit Shah calls for a united fight against drugs, says drug menace poses threat to national security and future of youth. Uttar Pradesh police arrest 8 people in connection with Ram Mandir donation embezzlement case. India, along with 34 nations, sign US-led initiative to build resilient AI supply chains. Prime Minister Narendra Modi recalls sacrifices of Hazrat Imam Hussein on Muharram. In men's cricket, India to take on hosts Ireland in T20 International in Belfast this evening. All eyes on debutant prodigy Vaibhav Suryavanshi. And Australia qualify for knockout stage after goalless draw against Paraguay in Group D clash in FIFA World Cup. Home Minister Amit Shah today called for a united war against drugs, saying that drug menace threatens national security, social stability, economic interests, and the future of youth and the country. He urged spiritual leaders, youth, and mothers to come together on a single platform to win this war. Mr. Shah made these remarks while addressing the 10th apex level meeting of the Narco Coordination Center in New Delhi.
1: Today, our country stands at a critical juncture in its fight against narcotics. The next 3 years will determine whether drugs prevail over us or we prevail over drugs. My humble appeal to all of you is that for the future of our nation over the next 100 years, this is a battle we must win. Win with the determination and win through our collective efforts.
0: Mr. Shah said authorities seized around 2.6 million kilograms of synthetic drugs between 2004 and 2014. In comparison, the quantity of synthetic drugs seized increased to 11.8 million kilograms between 2014 and 2026. He said the figures show that the government's campaign against drug trafficking is making steady progress. Speaking about the anti-narcotics efforts, Mr. Shah said the Narcotics Control Bureau has developed several online portals to facilitate the timely sharing of information related to drug crimes.
2: Enforcement.
1: The first pillar is enforcement, intelligence and operations. Its objective is to carry out targeted intelligence-led operations across the entire network and dismantle these criminal networks. The second pillar is precursors and synthetic drug control.

0: We must adopt a strategy to stop drugs at the production stage itself. The third pillar is capacity building, coordination and monitoring. This pillar has been designed to strengthen the system, enhance coordination and modernize our institutional framework.
1: The Uttar Pradesh police has arrested 8 people named in the first FIR filed in the Sri Ram Janmabhoomi Tirth Kshetra donation case. The FIR was filed following recommendations made by the Special Investigation Team SIT, constituted on the directions of Chief Minister Yogi Adityanath. The case came to light after allegations of theft involving offerings and donations received by the Sri Ram Janmabhoomi Tirth Kshetra Trust emerged. The trust had requested a special investigation for following which Chief Minister Yogi Adityanath ordered the formation of an SIT. More from our correspondent.
2: The FIR was filed following recommendations made by the Special Investigation Team SIT, constituted on the directions of Chief Minister Yogi Adityanath. The case was registered at the Sri Ram Janmabhoomi Police Station on the written complaint of Trust member Krishna Mohan. The FIR names Avinash Shukla, Anukalp Mishra, Lovkush Mishra, Manish Kumar Yadav, Karunesh Pandey, Ramashankar Mishra, Subhash Srivastav and Sri Ram Shankar Yadav, alias Tenu, along with other unidentified accused. The SIT, headed by Lucknow Divisional Commissioner Vijay Vishwas Pant, submitted its preliminary report to the government on Tuesday, making strict recommendations in the matter. Following this, the FIR was registered on Thursday. With Sushil Chandra Tiwari's report from Lucknow, Komudi Parikh, Akashvani News.
1: India, along with 34 nations, has signed a US-led initiative to build trusted and resilient supply chains to power artificial intelligence AI technologies at the second PAC Silica Summit in Washington yesterday. US Undersecretary of State for Economic Affairs Jacob Hellberg said the joint statement on AI opportunity, under which participating countries aligned behind a pro-growth, pro-innovation regulatory approach for the AI era. Speaking to the media, Mr. Hellberg said the United States is excited to deepen its partnership with India, describing the bilateral relationship as one of the most consequential of the 21st century.
3: We're incredibly excited to partner with India. India was one of the first top 10 countries to join PAC Silica. The U.S.-Indian relationship, we believe, is one of the single most consequential bilateral relationships in the world in the 21st century. We were able to cover a lot of very timely issues in our bilateral exchanges with India yesterday, including on the Quad, on the Trust Initiative, and we're really, really excited to have India, along with so many representatives of the Indian business sector, at this summit.
1: India was represented at the summit by Secretary of Ministry of Electronics and Information Technology S. Krishnan and representatives from the Indian industry. India had joined the initiative in February this year on the sidelines of the AI Impact Summit held in New Delhi. Prime Minister Narendra Modi will be on a state visit to Seychelles from the 27th to the 29th of this month to attend the Golden Jubilee celebrations of the National Day of Seychelles as the guest of honour. The Prime Minister last visited Seychelles in 2015. The External Affairs Ministry said in a statement that a contingent of the Indian Defence Forces, along with 2 Indian Navy ships, will participate in the celebrations. During the visit, the Prime Minister will hold talks with President of Seychelles, Dr. Patrick Hermini, review the full spectrum of bilateral cooperation and exchange views on regional and international issues of mutual interest. The Prime Minister will also address the National Assembly of Seychelles and interact with members of the Indian diaspora. Prime Minister Narendra Modi will share his thoughts with the people of the country and abroad in the Mann Ki Baat program on Akashvani on Sunday. It will be the 135th episode of the monthly radio program. The program will be broadcast across the entire Akashvani and Doordarshan network, the AIR news website and the news on AIR mobile app. It will also be live streamed on the YouTube channels of AIR News, DD News, the PMO and the Ministry of Information and Broadcasting. Akashvani will broadcast the program in regional languages immediately after the Hindi broadcast. India has reaffirmed its commitment to women-led development at Shanghai Cooperation Organization Women's Forum SCO 2026 at Bishkek in Kyrgyzstan. Addressing the event virtually today, Minister for Women and Child Development Annapurna Devi emphasized that women are not merely beneficiaries of growth, but the most powerful drivers of Viksit Bharat by 2047. Highlighting the role of

Women in economic development. The minister said nearly 100 million women are organized into over 9 million self-help groups, of whom more than 30 million have become Lakhpati Didis. She said schemes like Mission Shakti and Mission Poshan 2.0 are advancing women's safety, care and economic participation. The minister also reaffirmed the country's readiness to share experiences and deepen cooperation with SEO partners in advancing women's economic leadership and well-being being across the region. This is Akashvani giving you the news. For quick news updates round the clock, follow us on our X handle at AIR News Alerts. And for details of stories and more, log on to our website www.newsonair.gov.in and download News on AIR app. Welcome back to the Midday News. In Venezuela, the death toll in two powerful earthquakes has risen to 235. More than 1,500 people have been injured. Rescuers are searching through rubble in a rush to save lives after earthquakes struck near the capital yesterday. In Caracas and the nearby coastal city of La Guaira, people could be heard calling for help from under the debris of collapsed buildings. The first 7.2 magnitude quake was followed seconds later by an even stronger 7.5 magnitude one, both occurring close to the surface, making the destruction more severe. German Ambassador to India Philip Ackermann has said India has emerged as a global leader in renewable energy. Talking to a news agency, Mr. Ackermann underscored the success of the Partnership for Green and Sustainable Development between India and Germany, highlighting robust cooperation across trade, political and strategic sectors. Addressing the long-awaited India-EU Free Trade Agreement, FTA, Ambassador Ackermann expressed optimism for a swift resolution. He said the FTA represents a huge game changer that will significantly incentivize more investment in India from German businesses. Sweltering temperature is shattering records across Europe as the continent battles with a deadly heat wave. The heat wave has disrupted power supplies and forced the closure of schools and cultural landmarks. France endured its hottest days in history this week, with western regions witnessing temperature ranging between 39 to 43 degrees Celsius. Wednesday was the United Kingdom's warmest June day on record, with the mercury climbing to 36.1 degrees Celsius. Spain, Germany, Austria, the Netherlands and Switzerland have all broken June temperature records at several locations. Several lives have been lost, including dozens of people who have drowned in France in the past week while trying to cool down in the punishing heat. United Nations climate change chief Simon Steele has said Europe's heat wave has the fingerprints of the climate crisis all over it. He called for a faster shift to renewables, protecting forests and boosting climate resilience. The Intermeteorological Department, IMD, has forecast heavy rainfall over sub-Himalayan West Bengal, Sikkim, Bihar, coastal Andhra Pradesh, coastal Karnataka, Konkan, Goa, central Maharashtra and some parts of northeastern India. IMD said conditions are favorable for further advance of southwest monsoon into some parts of Gujarat, Madhya Pradesh, Chhattisgarh, Jharkhand, Bihar, Uttar Pradesh and Uttarakhand in the next 3 to 4 days. The Met Department has also forecast heat wave conditions at isolated places over Jharkhand and East Uttar Pradesh today. Ashura-e-Muharram is being observed with due reverence and solemnity in various parts of the country today. The day marks the martyrdom of Hazrat Imam Hussein, the grandson of Prophet Muhammad. Hazrat Imam Hussein laid down his life for upholding truth, righteousness and justice in Karbala. Tazia processions are being taken out to mark the occasion. Prime Minister Narendra Modi today recalled the sacrifices made by Hazrat Imam Hussein in a social media post. He said Hazrat Imam Hussein continues to inspire many people to remain steadfast in the pursuit of truth and justice. In Delhi, Muharram processions are being held in different locations, including Jama Masjid, Nizamuddin, Okhla and Mehroli. In men's cricket, India will take on hosts Ireland in the first T20 international of the two-match series in Belfast today. The match is scheduled to begin at 6 p.m. The series marks the start of a new T20 cycle for India, who will be playing its first T20 international since lifting the T20 World Cup. Captain Shreyas Iyer will lead a young squad that includes 15-year-old batting prodigy Vaibhav Suryavanshi.
In the FIFA World Cup, Australia has qualified for the knockout stage.

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1: This is Akashvani, the news read by Valsa Williams. Home Minister Amit Shah has called for a united war against drugs, saying the drug menace threatens national security, social stability, economic interests, and the future of youth and the country. He urged spiritual leaders, youth, and mothers to come together on a single platform to win this war. Mr. Shah made these remarks while addressing the 10th apex level meeting of the Narco Coordination Center in New Delhi.
2: Today, our country stands at a critical juncture in its fight against narcotics. The next 3 years will determine whether drugs prevail over us or we prevail over drugs. My humble appeal to all of you is that for the future of our nation over the next 100 years, this is a battle we must win. Win with the determination and win through our collective efforts.
1: Mr. Shah said that authorities seized around 2.6 million kilograms of synthetic drugs between 2004 to 2014. In comparison, the quantity of synthetic drugs seized increased to 11.8 million kilograms between 2014 and 2026. He said the figures show the government's campaign against drug trafficking is making steady progress. The UP police has arrested 8 people named in the first FIR filed in the Sri Ram Janmabhoomi Tirth Kshetra donation case. The FIR was filed following recommendations made by the special investigation team constituted on the directions of Chief Minister Yogi Adityanath. The case came to light after allegations of theft involving offerings and donations received by the Sri Ram Janmabhoomi Tirth Kshetra Trust emerged. India, along with 34 nations, has signed a US-led initiative to build trusted and resilient supply chains to power artificial intelligence AI technologies. The signing ceremony took place during the second PAC Silica Summit in Washington yesterday. Speaking to the media, US Undersecretary of State for Economic Affairs Jacob Helberg said the United States is excited to deepen its partnership with India.
3: We're incredibly excited to partner with India. India was one of the first top 10 countries to join PAC Silica. The U.S.-Indian relationship, we believe, is one of the single most consequential bilateral relationships in the world in the 21st century. We were able to cover a lot of very timely issues in our bilateral exchanges with India yesterday, including on the Quad, on the Trust Initiative, and we're really, really excited to have India along with so many representatives of the Indian business sector at this summit.
1: India had joined the initiative in February this year on the sidelines of the AI Impact Summit held in New Delhi. Prime Minister Narendra Modi will be on a 3-day state visit to Seychelles from tomorrow to attend the Golden Jubilee celebrations of the National Day of Seychelles. The External Affairs Ministry said in a statement that a contingent of the Indian Defence Forces along with 2 Indian Navy ships will participate in the celebrations. Ashura-e-Muharram is being observed with due reverence and solemnity in various parts of the country today. The day marks the martyrdom of Hazrat Imam Hussein, the grandson of Prophet Muhammad. Hazrat Imam Hussein laid down his life

0: for upholding truth, righteousness and justice in Karbala. Taziya processions are being taken out to mark the occasion. In a social media post, Prime Minister Narendra Modi recalled the sacrifices made by Hazrat Imam Hussain. External Affairs Minister Dr. S. Jayashankar today announced Operation Amistad, under which two Indian Air Force MCCC-17s took off today for Venezuela with urgent assistance to support post-earthquake relief efforts. Amistad means friendship in Spanish. In a social media post, the minister said the assistance contains an Indian Army field hospital unit and over 35 tons of relief supplies, medicines and medical equipment, including two Bhishma cubes. He stated that India is committed to support the government and people of Venezuela in this difficult time. In men's cricket, India will take on hosts Ireland in the first T20 international of the two-match series in Belfast today at 6 p.m. The series marks the start of a new T20 cycle for India, who will be playing its first T20 international since lifting the T20 World Cup. And with that, we end this news bulletin.
1: Gaane Kothay Golden Shomoy. আপনি শুনছেন 100.1 FM Gold 100.1 FM Gold FM Gold সুরেলা সফরে আজ মেলডি মেকার্স মেলডি মেকার্স

0: This is Akashvani, the news read by Manoj Singh Rana. Home Minister Amit Shah has called for a united war against drugs, saying the drug menace threatens national security, social stability, economic interests and the future of the youth and the country. He urged spiritual leaders, the youth and the mothers to come together on a single platform to win this war. Mr. Shah made these remarks while addressing the 10th apex level meeting of the Narco Coordination Centre in New Delhi.
1: Today, our country stands at a critical juncture in its fight against narcotics. The next 3 years will determine whether drugs prevail over us or we prevail over drugs. My humble appeal to all of you is that for the future of our nation over the next 100 years, this is a battle we must win. Win with the determination and win through our collective efforts.
0: Mr. Shah said that authorities seized around 2.6 million kilograms of synthetic drugs between 2004 to 2014. In comparison, the quantity of synthetic drugs seized increased to 11.8 million kilograms between 2014 to 2026. He said that the figures show that the government's campaign against drug trafficking is making steady progress. The UP police has arrested 8 people named in the first FIR filed in the Sri Ram Janmabhoomi Tirth Kshetra donation case. The FIR was filed following recommendations made by the special investigation team, SIT, constituted on the directions of Chief Minister Yogi Adityanath. The case came to light after allegations emerged of theft involving offerings and donations received by the Sri Ram Janmabhoomi Tirth Kshetra Trust. India, along with 34 nations, signed a US-led initiative to build trusted and resilient supply chains to power artificial intelligence or AI technologies at the second PAC-SILICA summit in Washington. Speaking to the media, US Undersecretary of State for Economic Affairs Jacob Hellberg said, "The United States is excited to deepen its partnership with India, describing the bilateral relationship as one of the most consequential of the 21st century." India joined the initiative in February this year on the sidelines of the AI Impact Summit held in New Delhi. Prime Minister Narendra Modi will be on a 3-day state visit to Seychelles from tomorrow to attend the Golden Jubilee celebrations of the National Day of Seychelles. The External Affairs Ministry said in a statement that a contingent of the Indian Defence Forces, along with 2 Indian Navy ships, will participate in the celebrations. External Affairs Minister Dr. S. Jayashankar announced Operation Amistad, under which 2 Indian Air Force MCC C-17s took off today for Venezuela with urgent assistance to support post-earthquake relief efforts. Amistad means friendship in Spanish. In a social media post, the minister said the assistance contains an Indian Army field hospital unit and over 35 tons of relief supplies, medicines and medical equipment, including 2 Bhishma cubes. He stated that India is committed to supporting the government and the people of Venezuela in this difficult time. The Ashura-e-Muharram is being observed with due reverence and solemnity in various parts of the country today. The day marks the martyrdom of Hazrat Imam Hussein, the grandson of Prophet Muhammad. Hazrat Imam Hussein laid down his lives for upholding truth, righteousness and justice in Karbala. Tazia processions are being taken out to mark the occasion. In a social media post, Prime Minister Narendra Modi recalled the sacrifices made by Hazrat Imam Hussein. He mentioned that Hazrat Imam Hussein continues to inspire many people to remain steadfast in the pursuit of truth and justice. In men's cricket, India will take on host Ireland in the first T20 international of the 2-match series in Belfast today at 6 p.m. The series marks the start of a new T20 cycle for India, who will be playing its first T20 international since lifting the T20 World Cup.

Captain Shreyas Iyer will lead a young squad that includes 15-year-old batting prodigy Vaibhav Suryavanshi. In men's hockey, India will face arch rivals Pakistan in its penultimate FIH Pro League match at the Lee Valley Hockey and Tennis Centre in London this evening. The match is scheduled to begin at 10:30 p.m. In the FIFA World Cup, Australia has qualified for the knockout stage after playing out a goalless draw against Paraguay in their Group D match at the San Francisco Bay Arena Stadium this morning. And that is the end of this news bulletin.

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And yes, dear people, you are listening to Musical Bandbox, and already Musical Bandbox means a plethora of beautiful melodies. It's already 19 minutes past 4 by the studio clock, and yes, you heard two amazing songs, Asa Rahe by the La Ketchup and Bruno Mars with Grenade. Two amazing songs lined up back to back, only and only for you, dear people. And yes, you are listening to Musical Bandbox only on 100.1 MHz FM Gold with me, your friend NRJ Shantani. And today is a very special day. Today is United Nations International Day in support of victims of torture. And the United Nations International Day in support of victims of torture is observed every year on the June 26th. The date marks the moment in 1987 when the UN Convention Against Torture and Other Cruel, Inhuman or Disregarding Treatment or Punishment came into force. In 2026, the day falls on the Friday, June 26th, and carries renewed urgency. It is not a celebration, but a global commitment to acknowledge survivors, hold perpetrators accountable, and reaffirm that torture is illegal everywhere, always. And torture was formally outlawed by after World War II. Article 5 of the 1948 Universal Declaration of Human Rights states, "No one shall be subjected to torture or to cruel, inhuman or degrading treatment or punishment." Yet the practice continued. To strengthen enforcement, the UN adopted the Convention Against Torture on December 10, 1984. It defined torture, obligated states to prevent it, prosecute offenders, and provide redress to victims. The convention entered into force on June 26, 1987. A decade later, the UN General Assembly proclaimed June 26 as the International Day in support of victims of torture through resolution 52/149 in 1997. The first observance was in 1998, and we will talk more and more about this day, dear people. Awareness and information is extremely necessary. So yes, we will be marking this day, observing this day, and playing out some amazing songs only and only for you, dear people. Up next, there's Shawn Mendes with Why, and Roy Drosky with Blue Eyes Crying in the Rain, coming up only and only for you.

That was Roy Drosky for you, dear people, with Blue Eyes Crying in the Rain. And before that, Shawn Mendes with Why. And yes, dear people, you are listening to Musical Bandbox only on 100.1 MHz FM Gold with me, your friend, NRJ Shantini. United Nations, an international day in support of victims of torture. It is today, this day, 26th of June 2026. And yes, we have

picked out certain points why the day, this very day, matters in 2026. Well, scope of the problem is that the UN Voluntary Fund for Victims of Torture assists over 50,000 survivors each year across 80 plus countries. The actual number of victims is estimated to be far, far higher, as many cases go unreported due to fear, stigma, or lack of access. While physical torture persists, 2026 sees increased attention on psychological torture, prolonged solitary confinement, misuse of technology in interrogation, and torture in non-state settings like trafficking networks and conflict zones. And another very important point is accountability gap. As of 2026, 174 states are party to the Convention Against Torture. Yet impunity remains widespread. The day pushes states to close the gap between ratification and real-world enforcement, healing and rehabilitation. Torture destroys bodies and minds as well. Survivors often face PTSD, which is post-traumatic stress disorder, depression, chronic pain, and social isolation. The day highlights the right to rehabilitation under Article 14 of the Convention. And certain traumas are so far-fetched and deep-rooted that people can't get back to normalcy. Let's actually pledge, dear people, let no mothers cry, no mothers' eyes are filled with fear, pain and tears, and let no son, let no daughter just go unrecognized, just vanish in thin air, and then be found somewhere tortured or maybe murdered. Let's pledge so that these things do not happen, and also in households as well. Not only these tortures happen elsewhere after being kidnapped or being held hostage, also in households different types of violences occur. So let's pledge that we raise voices and educate people around us and make them aware of the situation so that they report whatever is happening to them. And we will talk about theme, focus, and the observance of this day, but right after these two amazing songs, dear people, that I've got lined up only and only for you. Everything But the Girl with Walking Wounded, and Asking Alexandria with Into the Fire, coming up only and only for you, dear people. Stay hooked on and do not go anywhere.

Dear people, that was Asking Alexandria with Into the Fire. And before that, it was Everything But the Girl with Walking Wounded. To upbeat numbers for you, back to back for you this evening. Yes, dear people, only on 100.1 MHz FM Gold. You are listening to Musical Bandbox with me, your friend, NRJ Anthony. And yes, dear people, today's theme is United Nations International Day in support of victims of torture. We spoke about the historical background of this day, about this day, and why the day matters so much. We have to talk about the theme and focus of this day. Yes, dear people, by the UN often announces a specific theme each year, the core message for 2026 continues to center on healing, justice, and prevention. Healing, why healing? Because amplifying survivor voices and funding medical, psychological, legal, and social services. The UN will

Country Fund and NGOs like IRCT and CVT lead rehabilitation programs. Justice, calling for prompt, impartial investigations, no statute of limitations for torture. The universal jurisdiction means tortures can be prosecuted anywhere and everywhere. Prevention, strengthening oversight of detention centers, training security forces, and supporting the work of the UN Subcommittee on Prevention of Torture, which conducts unannounced visits to prisons. And yes, dear people, observation of this day in UN headquarters, the Secretary General and High Commissioner for Human Rights issue statements. Survivor testimonies are shared at ECOSOC events, and member states, many hold parliamentary hearings, review prison conditions, or announce new anti-torture training for police and military. Civil society, rehabilitation centers host open houses. Human rights groups organize vigils, art exhibits by survivors, and 26 June social media campaigns. Universities and law schools run workshops on the Istanbul Protocol, the international standard for documenting torture. And of course, there's a legal framework for this day. Convention Against Torture, CAT, bans torture with no exceptions, even in a war or public emergency, requires states to criminalize torture, extradite or prosecute suspects, and exclude evidence obtained by torture. Optional protocol to CAT, that is OPCAT, creates a system of unannounced visits to detention sites by national and international bodies. Prevention is key, and Istanbul Protocol provides guidelines for medical and legal experts to investigate and document torture for courts and asylum claims. And yes, dear people, there are lots of challenges ahead. And that also can be prevented in different types of ways. Torture by armed groups, cartels, and private security firms falls into legal gray zones. Then again, these are challenges, of course. Detention centers at borders face allegations of ill-treatment. The principle of non-refoulement prohibits sending anyone to a country where they risk of torture. Technology, deep fakes, sensory deprivations via VR and AI-driven interrogation raise ethical lines, denial and justification. Some governments still invoke national security to excuse abuse. The convention allows no derogation. And of course, there are roles of individuals, lawyers, diplomats. We will talk about that, but right after these two amazing songs, dear people. Alicia Cara and Norah Jones with I'm in Trouble, and Everything But the Girl with Cross My Heart, coming up only and only for you.

Was Everything by The Girl with Cross My Heart and Hope to Die In. Before that, Alicia Cara and Norah Jones with I'm in Trouble. Yes, dear people, it's already 55 minutes past 4 by the studio clock, and you are listening to Musical Bandbox only on 100.1 MHz FM Gold with me, your friend, NRJ Shantini. Today, we observed United Nations International Day in support of victims of torture. We spoke about this day, historical background, why the day matters, the theme and the focus of this day, how the day is observed, and also the legal framework, and also about the challenges that run ahead, and certain things that are extremely important, role of individuals. You don't have to be a lawyer or diplomat to support the victims. Listen. Just listen. Survivor stories, reduce stigma. Donate. The UN Voluntary Fund for Victims of Torture relies on voluntary contributions. Advocate. Ask elected officials about prison oversight and ratification of OPCAT if your country hasn't. Report. Journalists, doctors, and lawyers can use the Istanbul Protocol to document cases. And in conclusion, all we can say is that the International Day in Support of Victims of Torture 2026 is a test of our collective conscience. Torture aims to destroy a person's dignity and break communities through fear. Supporting victims means restoring that dignity through care, truth, and justice. As former UN Secretary General Kofi Annan said, this is a day on which we pay our respects to those who have endured the unspeakable. In 2026, paying respect also means action, ensuring that never again is not just a promise but a practice. June 26 is for survivors. The best way to honor it is to prevent the next victim. And yes, dear people, you know your duties. So stay aware, be aware, and make others aware. And with that, we'll wrap up today's edition of Musical Bandbox. I'll leave you with a beautiful song by Indigo Girls. I do not want to talk about it. And I'll see you again at 7:10 with Western Waves. Till then, take care and goodbye, dear people.

0: This is Akashvani, the news read by Shagun Chopra. Prime Minister Narendra Modi today said that Nasha Mukt Bharat Abhiyan has become a mass movement driven by public participation. Mr. Modi said this while sharing an article of Minister of State for Social Justice and Empowerment, B.L. Verma, on the importance of building a drug-free India. In a social media post, the Prime Minister called upon every citizen to join the mission of building a drug-free India and a Viksit Bharat. In his article, Mr. Verma said that the government considers drug abuse a critical issue linked to the future of India's youth and the progress of the nation. The minister called upon every citizen of the country, especially the youth, to become a part of this national campaign against drug abuse. Home Minister Amit Shah has called for a united war against drugs, saying the drug menace threatens national security, social stability, economic interests and the future of youth and the country. He urged spiritual leaders, youth and mothers to come together on a single platform to win this war. Mr. Shah made these remarks while addressing the 10th apex level meeting of the Narco Coordination Center in New Delhi.
1: Today, our country stands at a critical juncture in its fight against narcotics. The next 3 years will determine whether drugs prevail over us or we prevail over drugs. My humble appeal to all of you is that for the future of our nation over the next 100 years, this is a battle we must win. Win with the determination and win through our collective efforts.
0: The UP police has arrested 8 people named in the first FIR filed in the Sri Ram Janmabhoomi Teerth Kshetra donation case. The FIR was filed following recommendations made by the Special Investigation Team, or SIT, constituted on the directions of Chief Minister Yogi Adityanath. The case came to light after allegations of theft involving offerings and donations received by the Sri Ram Janmabhoomi Teerth Kshetra Trust emerged. India, along with 34 nations, has signed a US-led initiative to build trusted and resilient supply chains to power artificial intelligence AI technologies at the second PAC Silica Summit in Washington yesterday. Speaking to media, US Undersecretary of State for Economic Affairs Jacob Hellberg said the United States is excited to deepen its partnership with India, describing the bilateral relationship as one of the most consequential of the 21st century. Union Education Power Dharmendra Pradhan today met Bhutan's Education Minister Yizang Dithapa. In a social media post, Mr. Pradhan said that the discussions focused on training of teachers, skilling and employability, digital education and AI, sustainable tourism, traditional medicine and holistic well-being. The minister said there is immense potential for both the countries to collaborate on larger platforms of learning, innovation and capacity building. The Ashura-e-Muharram is being observed with due reverence and solemnity in various parts of the country today. The day marks the martyrdom of Hazrat Imam Hussein, the grandson of Prophet Muhammad. In a social media post, Prime Minister Narendra Modi recalled the sacrifices made by Hazrat Imam Hussein. He said that Hazrat Imam Hussein continues to inspire many people to remain steadfast in the pursuit of truth and justice. External Affairs Minister Dr. S. Jaishankar today announced Operation Amistad, under which 2 Indian Air Force MCC C-17s took off today for Venezuela with urgent assistance to support post-earthquake relief efforts. Amistad means friendship in Spanish. In a social media post, the minister said the assistance contains an Indian Army Field Hospital unit and over 35 tons of relief supplies, medicines, medical equipment, including 2 Bhishma cubes. He stated that India is committed to supporting the government and people of Venezuela in this difficult time. Indian shooters topped the medals tally the ISSF Junior World Championship in Germany with 7 gold, finishing the campaign in style through outstanding performances in the pistol and rifle events. India finished with 24 medals, 7 gold, 8 silver and 9 bronze to top the standings, ahead of the individual neutral athletes who claimed 14 medals, including 6 gold, while Italy finished 3rd with 10 medals, also featuring 6 gold. And that is the end of this news bulletin.

0: level meeting of the Narco Coordination Center in New Delhi, the Home Minister called for a united war against drugs, saying that drug menace threatens national security, social stability, economic interests and the future of youth and the country. He urged spiritual leaders, youth and mothers to come together on a single platform to win this war.
1: Today, our country stands at a critical juncture in its fight against narcotics. The next 3 years will determine whether drugs prevail over us or we prevail over drugs. My humble appeal to all of you is that for the future of our nation over the next 100 years, this is a battle we must win. Win with the determination and win through our collective efforts.
0: The Ministry of Health and Family Welfare has proposed amendments to the Drugs Rules 1945 to simplify the procedure for obtaining permission for import of drugs for examination, test or analysis. The ministry said that the amendment introduces an acknowledgement-based system for import of all drugs in small quantities for analytical and non-clinical testing purposes. The simplified procedure shall not be applicable to certain drugs belonging to the categories of sex hormones, cytotoxic drugs and beta-lactam drugs. The UP police has arrested 8 people named in the first FIR filed in the Sri Ram Janmabhoomi Teerth Kshetra donation case. The FIR was filed following recommendations made by the special investigation team constituted on the directions of Chief Minister Yogi Adityanath. The case came to light after allegations emerged of theft involving offerings and donations received by the Sri Ram Janmabhoomi Teerth Kshetra Trust. External Affairs Minister Dr. S. Jaishankar announced Operation Amistad, under which 2 Indian Air Force MCC C-17s took off today for Venezuela with urgent assistance to support post-earthquake relief efforts. Amistad means friendship in Spanish. In a social media post, Dr. Jaishankar said the assistance contains an Indian Army field hospital unit and over 35 tons of relief supplies, medicines and medical equipment, including 2 Bhishma cubes. He stated that India is committed to support the government and people of Venezuela in this difficult time. The External Affairs Minister today interacted with a group of journalists from various European countries in New Delhi. The minister spoke to them about the profound transformations underway in India, the current state of flux the world is in, and the growing convergences between India and Europe. India, along with 34 nations, signed a US-led initiative to build trusted and resilient supply chains to power artificial intelligence technologies at the second PAC-Silica Summit in Washington. India joined the initiative in February this year on the sidelines of the AI Impact Summit held in New Delhi. Commerce and Industry Minister Piyush Goyal has received the Special Award for Exceptional Leadership in Elevating UK-India Relations at the annual UK-India Awards 2026 in London. Sharing the information on social media, Mr. Goyal said, "The recognition belongs to the many bridge builders across governments, businesses, academia, culture and the vibrant diaspora who continue to strengthen India-UK ties." Indian shooters have ended their campaign at the ISSF Junior World Championship in Germany as table toppers with 24 medals, including 7 gold. They performed brilliantly in the pistol and rifle events, bagging 7 gold, 8 silver and 9 bronze, leaving behind the individual neutral athletes who claimed 14 medals and Italy at third position with 10 medals. In badminton, India's Ronak Chauhan created the biggest upset of the US Open tournament in Fullerton today when he packed off world number 6 and men's singles top seed Zhou Tianchen of Chinese Taipei in straight games 21-17, 26-24 to reach quarters. In another men's singles, Kidambi Srikanth registered a 21-14, 21-13 win over Lee Zijia of Malaysia to enter quarterfinals. Also advancing to the last 8 stage were Tanvi Sharma, Rakshita Shri and Devika Sehag in women's singles. And that is the end of this news bulletin.

0: Lines, Goldman Sachs raises India's GDP growth forecast to 6.8% for 2026. Major Asian stock market indices end in negative territory and global crude oil prices continue downward slide.
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0: Listeners, before we move into the program, we'd like to share with you that the views and opinions expressed by experts in this program are their own and not those of Akashvani. Akashvani advises its listeners to do their own research or consult a registered professional before taking any investment decision. We further advise all listeners to exercise due diligence and rely on their own judgment for taking any financial decision. Moving on to our first story today. Global investment bank Goldman Sachs has raised India's real GDP growth forecast to 6.8% for the calendar year 2026 from earlier estimates of 6.5%, citing easing oil prices and improving domestic economic conditions after the US-Iran peace deal. Goldman Sachs has also raised its current financial year GDP growth forecast for the country by 40 basis points to 6.5%. In its latest report titled India, Improved Macro Outlook After the US and Iran Deal, the Global Investment Bank lowered its headline inflation forecast by 0.2 percentage points to 4.4% and reduced its current account deficit estimate to 1.1% of GDP. Vishal, Goldman Sachs has said the country's economies remain resilient despite the disruptions caused by the Middle East conflict as government fiscal and quasi-fiscal measures have helped. However, it's been cautionary in saying that short-term headwinds for consumption before the economy gather further momentum later in the year could be faced. Your views?
2: Well, these kind of predictions, they're right on both ends because, they take into consideration, Gaurav, both the short-term impact and the long-term impact as well. And whenever we talk about economic, outlook, I wouldn't call it prediction. I would always look at it, use the term outlook because it's the way one can look at what might lie ahead on the economic road. Now, when the revision is positive, that can be explained with the fact that, yes, one, of course, the conflict has come to an end and hopefully the final agreement will also be signed between both the sides. But as of now, there are no, bombs raining on both sides or missiles flying from Iran to Israel or US to Iran that ways. So that, of course, has a lot of impact in stabilizing the energy prices, in stabilizing the investor mood as well. And all these factors do have an impact on the overall economic structure as well. Now, we've also seen how rupee has behaved, how dollar has behaved as well. And largely when we want to look on the ground, decisions being taken by the government. Say, for example, today itself, or yesterday rather, the government has said that, the commercial LPG supply is being restored to the pre-war levels. So clearly, that ease is not only seen in the spreadsheet of the experts or the outlook which is being given by these organizations or even the central bank as well or even the government itself. The actions speak for themselves. That's one. Two, when there's a cautionary note, the cautionary note is really important because of course there has been a dent which was created because of this particular conflict which went on for more than 100 days.

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1: जी, we take a look at the US markets now. Major US stock indices displayed a mixed trend yesterday. The Nasdaq Composite Index shed nearly 0.5%, dragged down by losses in technology shares. The S&P 500 closed near flat line, while the Dow Jones Industrial Average rose over 0.1%. Meanwhile, the US economy expanded at a stronger pace in the first quarter of this year than previously estimated after a downward revision in imports, according to the third estimate released by the US Bureau of Economic Analysis, BEA, real gross domestic product increased at an annual rate of 2.1%, up from the earlier estimate of 1.6%. A separate report by the BEA showed that high energy prices pushed annual inflation to the highest level in 3 years. The Federal Reserve's preferred inflation gauge, personal consumption expenditures, PCE price index, rose 4.1% last month on an annual basis, up from 3.8% in April. Excluding food and energy, the core PCE price index increased 3.4% in May from a year ago, higher than 3.3% in April. Vishal, quickly, wanting to know from you the balance, because, you know, growth of the economy and inflation both are going to go side by side. The US is going to walk a tightrope here?
0: Well, indeed, this is a very, very, significant time for the US economy, because now they have to manage both. That is one. They will also be feeling the pinch of the money which has been spent in their campaign in the war against Iran. That is two. Third, they also have to ensure that the unemployment rates are kept under check. And all this is going to contribute to the inflationary figures as well. That is why the Fed, and let's not forget that, you know, the new chairman of the Fed has displayed a very hawkish stand. So that's again something which, you know, will have to be kept in mind. So and also there's something else on top of it, and that is, of course, the domestic politics out there. That is the midterm elections. The Trump administration will be facing that in November. So there will have to be a lot of tightrope walk which is to be done by the Trump administration there, ensuring that the growth and inflation, not only they go hand in hand, but also the social sector spending is something which is taken care of, because they have a very significant election ahead of them. So it's going to be really interesting to see how President Trump and his administration is going to maneuver in these circumstances. And I for one believe that this should be considered economically at same par as the war with Iran.
1: Right. The world is watching. The Indian stock markets remain closed today on account of Muharram. Trading in equities, equity derivatives and securities, lending and borrowing, currency and interest rate derivatives remain shut for the day on both the Bombay Stock Exchange and the National Stock Exchange. Yesterday, benchmark domestic equity indices fell from their day's high and ended the final session of the week with marginal gains of 0.14%. The Sensex rose 109 points to close at 77,100, and the Nifty also added 34 points to settle at 24,056.
2: मुहर्रम के उपलक्ष्य में आज भारतीय मुद्रा बाजार भी बंद था। कल के सत्र में डॉलर के मुकाबले रुपया 94.40 रुपए प्रति डॉलर के स्तर पर बंद हुआ था। छह अन्य प्रमुख मुद्राओं की तुलना में डॉलर की मजबूती मापने वाला डॉलर सूचकांक अंतर दिवसीय कारोबार में 101.2 पर चल रहा था।
1: German ambassador to India, Philip Ackermann, has said that India has emerged

0: emerged as a global leader in renewable energy. Talking to a news agency, Mr. Ackerman highlighted robust cooperation between India and Germany across trade, political and strategic sectors. Addressing the long-awaited India-EU Free Trade Agreement, FTA, Ambassador Ackerman expressed optimism for a swift resolution. He said that FTA represents a huge game changer that will significantly incentivize more investment in India from German businesses. Vishal, when we talk of, you know, India signing FTAs, India actually collaborating with so many more countries, and we've seen that the government is really making sure that we actually are heard in major international fora and across major international decision-making areas. Your views on linking this to the Goldman Sachs report and also to the estimates for the growth of Indian economy and the driving role that it'll play. You think somewhere all that is linked and there's great potential, but these FTAs and constant talk of these FTAs is actually going to help us become a driver?
1: Well, I'll put it like this, Gaurav, that, you know, all these FTAs which have been concluded or which are, you know, under discussion or, you know, being negotiated as well, and other kind of trade talks as well, let's consider all of them as different pieces of the larger puzzle, which is known as the economic growth and the economic, you know, positioning of India at the global level. Now, this is very important in today's context because the world has changed significantly in the past two odd decades, in terms that you know, now more and more countries, and it's not just, you know, developing economies, even developed economies, largely more these developed economies, they're adopting more inward looking economic policies. I'm using the term inward looking, but some would also use the term more nationalistic economic policies, you know, saying that we first. Say, for example, Trump's slogan has always been America first. Now that is something, a sentiment which is followed in by other major economies also, the European economies and other such nations. Now, in that scenario, it is important for a country like India to protect its own interest also, and that is done in a much better way. Earlier, there were multilateral negotiations, multilateral dialogues, multilateral agreements as well, but now it is very, very important and very understandable as well, and a good quick strategy as well to have a bilateral agreement, to have a bilateral, you know, dialogue, sure, negotiation, and that is why these FTAs come into place. Now, largely, I believe we're almost engaged in FTA dialogues or negotiations, or have concluded these negotiations with almost if not half, then slightly less than half of the countries in Europe, and that's very significant. It doesn't mean that the EU, that is the European Union, has lost its you know, relevance. In fact, we have an FTA with the EU as well, an agreement, trade agreement with the EU as well. So we're looking at it blockwise, we're looking at it individually as well, and that's really important, because if we don't do it now, then I would say we would have missed the bus, because then these countries will go ahead and have these kind of agreements with others. They will get the preferential treatment, and we would then be missing the bus, and we would not be able to, you know, maneuver it so strongly as if we are maneuvering it now. And this will have a long-term impact, because these kind of policies which have been adopted by these economies, these nations, including United States and several countries in Europe as well, this is going to continue for a significant amount of time, and we can't afford to just wait and watch.
0: So we're covering all our bases.
1: Exactly.
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0: narcotics. The next 3 years will determine whether drugs prevail over us or we prevail over drugs. My humble appeal to all of you is that for the future of our nation over the next 100 years, this is a battle we must win. Win with the determination and win through our collective efforts.
1: Prime Minister Narendra Modi today said that Nasha Mukt Bharat Abhiyan has become a mass movement driven by public participation. Mr. Modi said this while sharing an article of Minister of State for Social Justice and Empowerment, B.L. Verma, on the importance of building a drug-free India. In a social media post, the Prime Minister called upon every citizen to join the mission of building a drug-free India and a Vikasit Bharat. The UP police has arrested 8 people named in the first FIR filed in the Sri Ram Janmabhoomi Tirth Kshetra donation case. The FIR was filed following recommendations made by the Special Investigation Team or SIT constituted on the directions of Chief Minister Yogi Adityanath. The case came to light after allegations emerged of theft involving offerings and donations received by the Sri Ram Janmabhoomi Tirth Kshetra Trust. Commerce and Industry Minister Piyush Goyal has received the special award for exceptional leadership in elevating UK-India relations at the annual UK-India Awards 2026 in London. Sharing the information on social media, Mr. Goyal said the recognition belongs to the many bridge builders across governments, businesses, academia, culture and the vibrant diaspora who continue to strengthen India-UK ties. External Affairs Minister Dr. S. Jayashankar announced Operation Amistad, under which 2 Indian Air Force MCC C-17s took off today for Venezuela with urgent assistance to boost post-earthquake relief efforts. Amistad means friendship in Spanish. In a social media post, Dr. Jayashankar said the assistance contains an Indian Army Field Hospital unit and over 35 tons of relief supplies, medicines and medical equipment, including 2 Bhishma cubes. He stated that India is committed to supporting the government and the people of Venezuela in this difficult time. In Venezuela, death toll in 2 powerful earthquakes has risen to 589. Nearly 3,000 people have been injured. Rescuers are searching through rubble in a rush to save lives after earthquake struck near the capital yesterday. Country's interim president, Delcy Rodriguez, has declared a state of emergency following 2 quake 7.2 magnitude and 7.5 magnitude occurring close to the surface. U.S. Vice President J.D. Vance has confirmed that the U.S. and Iran have agreed to set up a direct deconfliction channel with military representatives from both the countries. The arrangement involves representatives from Iran's Islamic Revolutionary Guard Corps and the U.S. Army's Central Command being stationed in Doha, Qatar. Meanwhile, the United States and the Gulf Cooperation Council today reaffirmed their strategic partnership at a ministerial meeting in Bahrain's Manama. In men's cricket, hosts Ireland were 109 for 4 in 13.4 overs against India in the first T20 international of the two-match series in Belfast when reports last came in. Earlier, India won the toss and elected to field. The second and final T20 international of the series will be played on Sunday. In the FIFA Football World Cup Group I fixtures, Norway will take on France late tonight. In the other Group I match, Iraq will face Senegal. Both matches are scheduled to kick off at 12:30 a.m. And that is the end of this news bulletin.

Hey Kolkata, just as promised, I'm back with the Western Waves only on 100.1 MHz FM Gold. You are listening to Western Waves with me, your friend NRJ Shantini, and today is Friday evening and slightly sliding towards Friday night, which means start of the weekend. And yes, we can't keep calm because weekend means lots and lots

So fun, and it's especially mentally we feel so happy, and we feel a bit relaxed, because when the week starts, there is so much of hectic, there is so much of pressure, there is so much of deadlines to be met, and slowly when the week comes towards the end, and when Friday evening kicks in, it becomes a bit slower, things become a bit slower, and we tend towards meeting our friends or going back home, relaxing a bit. And what better than us as a companion of your relaxation? Yes, dear people, we've got some amazing songs, of course, Spice Girls with Weekend Love, and Everything by the Girl with A Piece of My Mind, coming up only and only for you. Some amazing, amazing melodies to prep up your weekend, dear people. So yes, stay tuned and do not go anywhere.

That, dear people, was Everything About the Girl with A Piece of My Mind. And before that, it was Spice Girls with Weekend Love. Yes, dear people, it's Friday evening, 20 minutes past 7 out there in the studio clock. And here I am sitting inside the studio, not a clue about the weather outside. I am hopeful that it's dry and it's not raining, although monsoons have kicked in and the city of joy is getting drenched almost every day. Although today it was at least sunny throughout the morning and it was pretty warm throughout the day, and I don't really know about the situation outside at the moment because I'm sitting inside the studio and there's no way to get a clue what's happening outside. So yes, I'm just keeping my fingers crossed so that no storms or thunderstorm activities or rains are

happening out there so that I can reach out to my home safely and all the others who are in the streets, who are trying to reach home or getting ready to reach home, can go out there safely and reach their homes and reach their own shelters of peace. And yes, dear people, also football fever has kicked in. FIFA World Cup 2026 is happening, and since it's happening throughout the United States and Canada, Mexico. So yes, the timings are pretty different from that of our country. So we have to, if at all we want to watch the matches, we have to stay up late at night. But it's not a worry today, because tomorrow is Saturday and then the next day is Sunday. So we can watch the matches without fear, without a grain of fear. And yes, dear people, on that note, we've got some amazing songs lined up only and only for you. Platinum Girls with Ignite My Fantasy, and I Got a Girl with Lou Bega. Coming up only and only for you, dear people. Stay tuned and do not go anywhere.

0: girlfriend everywhere.
1: Talking about girls, yes, dear people, the Women's T20 World Cup is also happening, and today there's Sri Lanka versus Scotland, the match at 11 going to happen. And also talking about the FIFA World Cup matches, today there are matches of there are Group I matches happening today, and we are getting ready for those matches which are going to happen today. And yesterday it was Switzerland, Canada, and all of those. And today there is Norway and France at 12:30 a.m. midnight, and Senegal and Iraq. These are all Group I matches going to happen from 12:30 a.m. And also Cabo Verde and Saudi Arabia, 5:30 a.m. in the morning tomorrow. And again, those are Group H matches to be held tomorrow. Cabo Verde, Saudi Arabia, Uruguay and Spain are also going to happen. And lots and lots of matches following that. And yes, from today midnight onwards, we've got lots and lots of matches lined up.

So yes, if you are a football fanatic, there's football for you. If you are a cricket fanatic, then you've got Women's T20 World Cup also happening for you. And yes, dear people, you just heard, I Got a Girl, seeing Lou Bega, and Platinum Girls with Ignite My Fantasy. Coming up next, there's Spice Girls again with To Become One, The Night When To Become One, and Boy Meets Girl with Waiting for a Star to Fall. Two beautiful, beautiful romantic numbers. Yes, dear people, in this monsoon season, some amazing romantic numbers coming up only and only for you. Stay tuned and do not go anywhere. 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

40 minutes past 7 by the studio clock. Yes, dear people, that was Boy Meets Girl with Waiting for a Star to Fall. And before that, it was the Spice Girls with The Night When Two Become One. Some beautiful romantic mushy numbers coming your way, yes, dear people, on this Friday evening to pep up your Friday evening, yes, dear people. Up next, we've got Blur with your Yuko and Hero, and Norah Jones with You've Ruined Me. Coming up only and only for you, dear people. Wherever you are, try to reach home safely. And remember, the weather is pretty unpredictable, so take all the precautions that are needed, necessary precautions that are needed, and head home safely. This is your friend, NRJ Shantani, keeping you accompanied with Blur and Norah Jones.

That, dear people, was Blur for You with Yuko and Hero. And yes, dear people, just as I was saying, today is a Friday.

The start of a weekend. Hopefully all of you have got your weekend plans sorted and you've got things ready to do, or if at all you are going out, you have plans with your friends or family, that's great. And again, if you are thinking of sitting back at home and enjoying the monsoons at home, watching matches, football matches, cricket matches, all that are happening out there, and sitting in front of your TV and sipping on your nice good cup of coffee or tea, that's also great. You do you, and whatever suits you, whatever is your plan, go ahead with it. Don't take pressure from people. Don't let the society decide or the social media decide what you have to do, your goals, or what you have to do. Just there's no have to in your plans or your goals. Whatever suits you, you do. So like it. And yes, dear people, on that note, here's to a very comforting and a happy weekend. This is your friend NRJ Shantani saying goodbye and good night. I'll leave you with Norah Jones with You've Ruined Me, and see you sometime very soon. Till then, take care, goodbye and good night.

Initiative in February this year on the sidelines of the AI Impact Summit held in New Delhi. The UP police has arrested 8 people named in the first FIR filed in the Sri Ram Janmabhoomi Tirth Kshetra donation case. The FIR was filed following recommendations made by the special investigation team constituted on the directions of Chief Minister Yogi Adityanath. The case came to light after allegations emerged of theft involving offerings and donations received by the Sri Ram Janmabhoomi Tirth Kshetra Trust. In Venezuela, death toll in 2 powerful earthquakes has risen to 589. Nearly 3,000 people have been injured. Rescuers are searching through rubble in a rush to save lives after earthquakes struck near the capital yesterday. Country's interim president Delcy Rodriguez has declared a state of emergency following 2 quakes, 7.2 magnitude and 7.5 magnitude, occurring close to the surface. Meanwhile, 2 Indian Air Force MCC C-17s took off today for Venezuela with urgent assistance to support post-earthquake relief efforts. In a social media post, External Affairs Minister Dr. S. Jaishankar said the assistance contains an Indian Army Field Hospital unit and over 35 tons of relief supplies, medicines and medical equipment, including 2 Bhishma cubes. He stated that India is committed to support the government and people of Venezuela in this difficult time. Commerce and Industry Minister Piyush Goyal has received the special award for exceptional leadership in elevating UK-India relations at the annual UK-India Awards 2026 in London. Sharing the information on social media, Mr. Goyal said the recognition belongs to the many bridge builders across governments, businesses, academia, culture and the vibrant diaspora who continue to strengthen India-UK ties. US Vice President J.D. Vance has confirmed that the US and Iran have agreed to set up a direct deconfliction channel with military representatives from both countries. The arrangement involves representatives from Iran's Islamic Revolutionary Corps, IRGC, and the US Army's Central Command, CENTCOM, being stationed in Doha, Qatar. Mr. Vance, in an interview with a British news site, said that Tehran and Washington have agreed to set up a direct channel with Iran's IRGC in order to reduce the risk of further conflict. Meanwhile, the United States and the Gulf Cooperation Council, GCC, today reaffirmed their strategic partnership at a ministerial meeting in Bahrain's Manama, underscoring their commitment to regional security, diplomacy with Iran, stability in Syria and Lebanon, and reconstruction efforts in Gaza. Indian shooters have ended their campaign at the ISSF Junior World Championship in Germany as table toppers with 24 medals, including 7 gold. And that is the end of this news bulletin.

Earlier, addressing the 10th apex level meeting of the Narco Coordination Center in New Delhi, the Home Minister called for a united war against drugs, saying that the drug menace threatens national security, social stability, economic interests, and the future of youth and the country. He urged spiritual leaders, youth, and mothers to come together on a single platform to win this war. The Home Minister stressed that better coordination and the

0: structure in its fight against narcotics. The next 3 years will determine whether drugs prevail over us or we prevail over drugs. My humble appeal to all of you is that for the future of our nation over the next 100 years, this is a battle we must win. Win with the determination and win through our collective efforts.
1: Speaking about the anti-narcotics efforts, Mr. Shah said that the Narcotics Control Bureau has developed several online portals to facilitate the timely sharing of information related to drug crimes. He urged all chief secretaries and directors general of police to upload details of drug-related cases on these portals within a fixed timeline. He said that timely sharing of information would help the government to monitor cases more effectively and provide states with necessary feedback and suggestions to improve investigations and enforcement. The Home Minister also launched a drug disposal fortnight under which over 2,09,000 kilograms of seized narcotic substances valued at around 6,000 crore rupees will be destroyed. Minister of Commerce and Industry Piyush Goyal today announced the deployment of 1,000 advisory personnel across the country and the upgradation of the trade portal to help businesses maximize the benefits of the India-UK Comprehensive Economic and Trade Agreement. Addressing the 10th annual UK-India Week in London today, Mr. Goyal said that the India-UK partnership has expanded beyond traditional trade to encompass strategic sectors such as technology, sovereign AI, critical minerals, defence and clean energy. The minister said that India moved from the fragile five to being recognized as the world's biggest opportunity under the leadership of Prime Minister Narendra Modi. He said that India-UK Comprehensive Economic and Trade Agreement is focused on bringing the best of both countries to each other.
2: The UK agreement is a template which is very comprehensive. It's not only about tariffs and rules of origin. It's not only about trade in goods and services. It's about collaborations in technology, in education, culture, the arts. It is focused on bringing the best of both countries to each other. It's a fair, equitable, very balanced agreement.
1: Talking to the media in London, Mr. Goyal said that his counterpart from the United States was in India for the last 3 days. He informed that they had extensive engagements and broadly, both are in agreement on most aspects of the trade deal. Global investment bank Goldman Sachs has raised India's real GDP growth forecast to 6.8% for the calendar year 2026 from its earlier estimate of 6.5%, citing easing oil prices and improving domestic economic conditions. In its latest report titled India, Improved Macro Outlook After the US and Iran Deal, the Global Investment Bank lowered its headline inflation forecast by 0.2 percentage points to 4.4% and reduced its current account deficit estimate to 1.1% of GDP amid a sharp correction in global crude oil prices after the US-Iran peace deal. Ministry of Health and Family Welfare has proposed amendments to the Drugs Rules 1945 to simplify the procedure for obtaining permission for import of drugs for examination, test or analysis. The ministry said that the amendment introduces an acknowledgement-based system for import of all drugs in small quantities for analytical and non-clinical testing purposes. The simplified procedure shall not be applicable to certain drugs belonging to the categories of sex hormones, cytotoxic drugs, and beta-lactam drugs. The initiative is expected to provide a major boost to research and innovation in the country while facilitating more efficient and streamlined regulatory process. A court in Ayodhya today remanded all 8 accused arrested in alleged anomalies in Ram Temple donation case to judicial custody till June 29th. The accused were presented before the local court following their arrest. K.C. Verma, prosecution officer at the Ayodhya Chief Judicial Magistrate Court, informed reporters that the remand was extended until Monday, June 29th, when the accused will be produced before the court again. Verma said that in total more than 79 lakh rupees, 85,000 was recovered from them, except for one accused, Subhash. Nothing was recovered from him, though he was involved in the conspiracy. Different amounts were recovered from the others. He added that the special court handling cases under the Prevention of Corruption Act was not in session as it was a non-working day, resulting in the remand until Monday. The accused include public servants, government salaried personnel and several employees from the State Bank of India, with about 5 or 6 individuals from SBI among them.

0: This is Akashwani giving you the news. For quick news updates round the clock, follow us on our X handle at AIN News Alerts. 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Nearly 3,000 people have been injured. Rescuers are searching through rubble in a rush to save lives after earthquakes struck near the capital yesterday. In capital Caracas and the nearby coastal city of La Guaira, several people are still feared trapped under the debris of collapsed buildings. The first 7.2 magnitude quake was followed seconds later by an even stronger 7.5 magnitude one, both occurring close to the surface, making destruction more severe. The country's interim president, Delcy Rodriguez, has declared a state of emergency. A report.
1: Venezuela's interim president, Rodriguez, has acknowledged India's solidarity following the earthquakes, stating that it aligns with the spirit of cooperation between the people of India and Venezuela in times of difficulty. She welcomed Prime Minister Narendra Modi's remarks, in which he expressed condolences and India's willingness to support relief efforts in the wake of the earthquake's severe consequences. Earlier, External Affairs Minister Dr. S. Jaishankar announced Operation Amistad, under which two Indian Air Force MCC C-17s took off today for Venezuela with urgent assistance to support post-earthquake relief efforts. He stated that India is committed to support the government and people of Venezuela in this difficult time. Amistad means friendship in Spanish. The assistance contains an Indian Army field hospital unit and over 35 tons of relief supplies, medicines and medical equipment, including two Bhishm cubes. Reshma Tiwari, News Desk.
0: U.S. Vice President J.D. Vance has confirmed that the U.S. and Iran have agreed to set up a direct deconfliction channel with military representatives from both countries. The arrangement involves representatives from Iran's Islamic Revolutionary Guard Corps and the U.S. Army's Central Command being stationed in Doha, Qatar. Mr. Vance said in an interview with a British news site that Tehran and Washington have agreed to set up a direct channel in order to reduce the risk of further conflict. Meanwhile, the United States and the Gulf Cooperation Council today reaffirmed their strategic partnership at a ministerial meeting in Bahrain's Manama, underscoring their commitment to regional security, diplomacy with Iran, stability in Syria and Lebanon, and reconstruction efforts in Gaza. Meanwhile, Iran's Islamic Revolutionary Guard Corps, Navy, today said commercial vessels transiting the strategic Strait of Hormuz must use routes approved by Tehran, despite the IRGC establishing a communication line with the U.S. Central Command. Iranian state media reported that the Islamic Revolutionary Guard Corps warned that navigation outside designated routes would not be permitted. Deputy Foreign Minister Kazem Gharibabadi said safe passage through the waterway could not be guaranteed without coordination with Tehran. The Ashura-e-Muharram was observed with due reverence and solemnity in various parts of the country today. The day marks the martyrdom of Prophet Muhammad's grandson, Hazrat Imam Hussein, and his devoted companions who laid down their lives for upholding truth, righteousness and justice in Karbala. Taziyah processions were taken out to mark the occasion, which were buried later in the evening at designated places. Majlis or religious meetings were also organized where ulemas highlighted various aspects of Karbala incident. Elaborate security arrangements had been made on the occasion. The India Meteorological Department has said that conditions are favorable for further advance of southwest monsoon into more parts of Gujarat, Madhya Pradesh, Chhattisgarh, Jharkhand, Bihar, Uttar Pradesh and Uttarakhand during the next 3 to 4 days. Northeast India, Sub-Himalayan West Bengal and Sikkim will experience heavy to very heavy rainfall during the week. A report.
2: The Met Department has predicted heavy rainfall over Bihar, Chhattisgarh, Odisha, coastal Andhra Pradesh, coastal Karnataka, Keralam, Mahe, Konkan, Goa, North Interior Karnataka, Tamil Nadu, Puducherry, Karaikal and Telangana for the next 3 days. Parts of Delhi, Punjab, Haryana, Chandigarh, East Uttar Pradesh, Rajasthan, Madhya Pradesh, Maharashtra, Uttarakhand and Lakshadweep are expected to experience thunderstorm and lightning till Monday. Meanwhile, heat wave conditions are expected over isolated places over Uttar Pradesh till Sunday. With Rishu Jaiswal, Aman Yadav, Akashvani News, Delhi.
0: In Arunachal Pradesh, search and rescue operations for the four missing persons suspected to have been washed away in the flash flood on 24th of June concluded today without success. The operation was carried out around the affected Yazali Nipko colony

0: and the reservoir. 23 SDRF jawans, in association with the local people, ex-servicemen, police personnel, searched the entire area. The team also helped to remove the debris from the flood-affected Neepko colony. The district administration said 30 houses completely washed away in the flash flood and another 52 houses damaged in the colony. On to sports. Indian shooters have ended their campaign at the IISSF Junior World Championship in Germany as table toppers with 24 medals, including 7 gold. They performed brilliantly in the pistol and rifle events, bagging 7 gold, 8 silver and 9 bronze, leaving behind the individual neutral athletes who claimed 14 medals and Italy at third position with 10 medals. In badminton, India's Ronak Chauhan created the biggest upset of the US Open tournament in Fullerton today when he bagged off world number 6 and men's singles top seed Shou Tian Chen of Chinese Taipei in straight games 21-17, 26-24 to reach quarters. In another men's singles, Kidambi Srikanth registered a 21-14, 21-13 win over Li Zijia of Malaysia to enter quarterfinals. In women's singles, Tanvi Sharma, Rakshita Shri and Devika Sehag also advanced to the last 8 stage, winning their respective matches. In men's hockey, India will face arch-rivals Pakistan in its penultimate FIH Pro League match at the Lee Valley Hockey and Tennis Centre in London this evening. The match is scheduled to begin at 10:30 p.m. In men's cricket, hosts Ireland have set a target of 183 runs for India in the first T20 international match of the two-match series in Belfast. Put into bat, Ireland scored 182 for 9 wickets in stipulated 20 overs. In reply, India were 129 for 6 in 15 overs when reports last came in. And now, before we end the bulletin, the headlines once again. Home Minister Amit Shah launches 3-year vision document for narcotics control, calls for better coordination and use of technology to strengthen anti-drug campaign. Centre to deploy 1,000 advisory personnel across the country and upgrade trade portal to maximise benefits of India-UK trade agreement. Death toll in Venezuela earthquakes rises to 589. India sends 2 Air Force planes with emergency relief material. US and Iran agree to establish direct military communication channel to reduce risk of further conflict, says US Vice President J.D. Vance. And in US Open badminton, India's Ronak Chauhan stuns top seed Shou Tian Chen of Chinese Taipei to enter quarterfinals of men's singles. Kidambi Srikanth and 3 women shuttlers also reach the quarters. That is all in the news at 9. Good night.
1: Spotlight. This is Akashvani. In the program Spotlight, now we bring you a discussion on 11th BRICS Energy Ministers Meeting, Strengthening Cooperation in Energy Sector. The participants are Atul Aneja, Strategic Analyst, and Sonu Sood, Anchor.
2: India, during its chairship of the International Grouping of 11 Emerging Economies, BRICS, hosted a two-day meeting of the energy ministers of the BRICS member countries in Gurugram, which concluded today with the adoption of a joint communique. Guided by the energy track theme Sarvesham Urjam, the discussions focused on 3 priority areas: energy security, sustainability, energy access and equity, and technology and innovation. To discuss the significance of this meeting and the major outcomes, we have with us strategic analyst Atul Aneja. Atulji, warm welcome to you on Akashvani.
3: Thank you.
2: Atulji, this communique which has come out of the 11th BRICS Energy Ministers meeting, which is a collective vision and consensus of BRICS countries on strengthening cooperation in the areas of energy security, sustainability, innovation, resilient infrastructure and capacity building. How do you see this and what do you think are the major steps which are going to lead us in this direction?
3: Sonuji, this particular meeting has taken place in an important context. And the context was the war, which hopefully has stopped in Iran.
2: Yes.
3: Because that showed the vulnerability to our energy security if we base ourselves only on hydrocarbons, oil and gas, that is, and that to source majorly from the Persian Gulf countries. So that is a broader backdrop which has informed this particular conference. Because if you are vulnerable, then you need to make sure that your vulnerability is reduced. And how do you do it? Is by having alternate sources of energy, which includes renewable energy as well. It's a mix of fossil fuel and renewable energy. So this was a context in which this particular conference, Energy Ministers Conference of the BRICS, took

0: place. And therefore, the outcomes have also been informed by this particular motivation that how to be self-sufficient, and not just self-sufficient in terms of just availability, but how do you do it responsibility in terms of making sure that your steps feed into addressing the problems of climate change, sustainability, and also ensure that whatever energy is available to you is affordable. So there are various steps, plus there's a lot of focus on research and development, new areas. Actually, you're moving into some uncharted territory as well. So very, very futuristic, taking the feed from the problems which are emerging and finding solutions which are not temporary, but which also touch several other dimensions of an energy secure future, but which is also leading to a sustainable and a less polluting future for humanity going forward.
1: In fact, in this context, Union Minister Manohar Lal Khattar, while addressing the meeting, highlighted India's clean energy transition and future-ready energy roadmap. Let's listen into what he said.
2: Guided by the vision of our Prime Minister and the BRICS chairship theme, Building for Resilience, Innovation, Cooperation and Sustainability, India seeks to strengthen BRICS cooperation towards building energy systems that are resilient, future-ready, technologically advanced, environmentally sustainable and people-centric. India's own energy journey reflects this approach, following the principle of Sarvesham Urjam, that is, energy for all. Our vision extends beyond meeting today's energy needs. Excellencies, India seeks to build a future-ready energy system that is digital, centralized and consumer-centric. Clean power, smart grids, energy storage and emerging fuels will work together to create a more reliable and sustainable energy ecosystem. This will support economic growth and improve the lives of over 1.4 billion people. Today, India is the world's third largest producer and consumer of electricity.
1: So, Atulji, as highlighted by Mr. Khattar, India has made great strides in moving towards clean energy. In fact, non-fossil sources are accounting for more than half of the installed power capacity in India. And if we talk about solar capacity, it has increased from about 3 gigawatt in 2014 to more than 154 gigawatt today in India due to the various efforts of the government and the participation of the common citizens. So do you see India playing a leadership role in this energy empowerment in the BRICS nations?
0: I think that's very obvious when you talk about a transition from 3 gigawatts to 154 gigawatts. Mm. It's a revolution which has taken place in terms of renewable energy usage. As the minister was saying, that your vision is to be future ready. You're not addressing a problem. You're not firefighting, but you're creating a futuristic system. I think it's very important what you mentioned, that it's a human-centric approach.
1: Yes.
0: That you're not out there for making necessarily profits, but you are improving lives of ordinary people. Another angle to it, which is very obvious, is that it has to focus on the majority population of the world, which is in the global south.
1: Yes.
0: So sharing what we have developed, the model which we have created, and then sharing that with those who need our experience and expertise in the global south. I think these are various parameters around which India's doctrine for energy security and the roadmap of sharing whatever we have acquired through our own experience with the rest of the world, and especially the global south. If you look at it, the slogan energy for all just sums it up.
1: Yes.
0: And it is not just for us. We develop, we share it with the rest of the world. The other bigger slogan, which is related only to solar energy, which is one sun, one world and one grid. Even connecting the entire world with a single grid is a huge visionary goal. And I think that is what fires us to take this forward. So extremely well done conference, because, you know, it is opening a pathway to what we need to do in the future. And this is something which will be shared not only with the people who are with us, but with future generations. I think it's a very well-rounded kind of a conference, which sort of covers all the angles and also throws open some exciting opportunities.
1: Yes.
0: For research and development, and as the minister said, future ready.
1: In fact, he highlighted India's ambitions to achieve over 400 gigawatt hours of energy storage capacity by 2032 and 100 gigawatts of nuclear power capacity by 2047, apart from leadership in initiatives such as the Global Biofuels Alliance and International Solar Alliance. In this context, how do you see the major outcome of India's chairship, which is the launch of the BRICS Digital Center of Excellence for Smart Grids and Energy Storage? How important is this for the entire BRICS grouping? doing?
0: It is extremely important because this is

0: the problem with renewable energy, that it's difficult to store. And in fact, when you look at the nuclear dimension, there is another mission of the government of India, which is the small modular reactors. It's like a plug and play kind of a system. So what happens is there's another problem that the grid falls at times. It needs to be pushed so that the grid level remains uniform as required. So you plug in your small and modular nuclear reactors with it. So the nuclear dimension and the renewable energy part, they sort of complement each other in a very modern and futuristic way. So that's another aspect why it's important to have new technologies. But you mentioned specifically about storage. And then you come to the other element, which is smart grid. It requires a lot of research, because smart grid means digitally connected grid. You don't have need necessarily human intervention all the time, which sort of may work on an AI program. Whenever there is surplus on one part, it can transfer it to areas which are deficient. It also looks at various time zones. You know, when you look at one grid, you are looking at connecting various parts of the globe. That is your strategic vision. And in order to do that, these technologies are very important. Both storage as well as smart grid. Also, the loss on the line. That is also very important, that there's not much loss on the line. These are new areas of research which are required. And the center which you spoke about is going to address many of these things. Collaborative too. That's the most exciting part, that you're going to work together with other BRICS members, pull in as a team and come out with global solutions. Not just for the BRICS, I think it's something BRICS, Global South, and even for the developed world. Because if you see countries like Russia, China, India, these are emerging economies which have very, very strong areas of scientific advancements. You're going to have cutting-edge stuff coming out of the BRICS collaboration.
1: Atulji, the joint communique also recognized the role of youth engagement in shaping future energy systems. And the minister supported the convening of the BRICS Youth Energy Summit. You find this also a very futuristic outlook, where they are recognizing the potential of youth in these futuristic technologies?
0: Completely, because that is the key. Without youth engagement and without imparting the skills to the youth, this is not going to go forward. You can't be future ready without having the future population, you know, with the present population, which is young and which has so much more to contribute. So it's very, very important to involve the youth in it. So mentoring becomes very important. The training part, the skill development becomes very important. And also innovative ways of thinking, Sonuji, because what you find now is that the youth do not get old stereotypes jobs, but they go into startups and are interested to fire the imagination into much more creative pursuits. So youth is the key to the entire thing. The good part is that today's Gen Z, if you look at it, it is naturally acquainted to the digital world. It comes like second nature to them. So when it comes to smart grids, etc., it's not going to be difficult for them to sort of align with the demand of the day and of the future. Great initiative. In fact, I would even say that we need to expand that much more. The youth engagement need not be just urban centric or just be in the big cities, but you really have to take it downstream, because that's where the real India is, and the real science will come out of it at a scale which is going to be astonishing. Yes. I think the time has come to do that as well, and to expand involvement of youth in new technologies, in futuristic technologies on a massive scale. You know, it's going to address many of our problems.
1: Also, BRICS energy ministers reaffirmed the importance of respecting national circumstances, development priorities, and energy pathways. You think there is sort of an indication to the developed world also that they need to realize the special needs of the developing countries, who are at a stage which the developed countries have already crossed?
0: Yes and no, because, you know, this one thing, the paradigm is changing. There was a time when we were sort of knocking on the doors of the developed world, almost seeking concessions from them. But I think now what's happened is that, you know, we are going on our own way. This is the complete change in mindset with the coming up of BRICS, with the coming up of emerging economies. The whole center of gravity of the global economy has shifted on this side. So there is a new level of self-confidence. I think it wasn't to the extent that it is over there right now.
1: In fact, that is so empowering. So you feel that through innovation, through cooperation among these nations, the emerging economies, the global south, if they really learn from each other the best practices and knowledge sharing is there, it will lead to collective empowerment of the energy ecosystem of each country?
0: Oh, completely. It'll revolutionize it. This is the key, that if the emerging economies and global south get together in a very organized way, in a systematic and in a smart way, it will completely change the way not just energy but the rest of the aspects of the global system will work. But this is the key, and I think we are touching that now. From an Indian perspective, I could sense

0: when we hosted the G20 summit in 2023, you know, all these slogans came at that time. We got the rest of Africa, you know, African Union into the system of the G20. Mm-hmm. So, you know, the integration of the global south with emerging economies in the developed world was taking place right there. Yeah. This is only going to accelerate. And to be honest, when the minister was mentioning about future ready, emerging economies and global south are going to lead the future. The demographics show that, the shifts in the economic power show that, and then resources. To look at critical minerals is one of the aspects of the new energy system or new mobility. It's mostly in the global south. So, you know, the resources are out there, the technologies are available, emerging economies have the capital to invest in global south. This is a self-sustaining ecosystem. And if you talk of leadership, this is going to take the leadership across the world. Now, we got to recognize the opportunities and get to act together so that, you know, it works like a well-oiled machine. That is a challenge. How do we synchronize the policy frameworks, the coordination in terms of sharing of technology, in terms of skill development between the emerging economies, global south? This is the challenge. If we meet that, we are there. You can sense the doctrine and the roadmap. But now the time has come to work out this nitty-gritty, that we are in sync with each other and take it forward. And therefore, issues like conflicts and differences, etc., you got to have a geoeconomic approach first. Geopolitics will then take care of itself.
1: Atulji, thank you so much for, you know, shedding light on the significance of this important milestone which has happened in these 2 days for the global energy empowerment, and also on the run-up to the main BRICS summit of the heads of state in September.
0: You're very welcome, Suraj.
2: 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The participants were Atul Aneja, Strategic Analyst, and Sonu Sood, Anchor. 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

0: Next 100 years, this is a battle we must win. Win with the determination and win through our collective efforts.
1: Speaking about the anti-narcotics efforts, Mr. Shah said that the Narcotics Control Bureau has developed several online portals to facilitate the timely sharing of information related to drug crimes. The Home Minister also launched a drug disposal fortnight, under which over 2,09,000 kilograms of seized narcotic substances, valued at around 6,000 crore rupees, will be destroyed. Minister of Commerce and Industry Piyush Goyal today announced the deployment of 1,000 advisory personnel across the country and the upgradation of the trade portal to help businesses maximize the benefits of the India-UK Comprehensive Economic and Trade Agreement. Addressing the 10th annual UK-India Week in London today, Mr. Goyal said that the India-UK partnership has expanded beyond traditional trade to encompass strategic sectors such as technology, sovereign AI, critical minerals, defense, and clean energy. Union Home Minister Amit Shah will launch the country's first cooperation-based taxi service, Bharat Taxi, in Gujarat tomorrow. Senior functionaries from the cooperative sector, representatives of various institutions, and more than 4,000 sarthis associated with Bharat Taxi will participate in the program. Bharat Taxi is a digital mobility platform based on the principles of cooperation. Bharat Taxi will be launched in Ahmedabad, Surat, Dwarka, Vadodara, Rajkot, Somnath, Valsad, Anand, Jamnagar, Bhavnagar, Nadiad, Junagadh, Mehsana, and Amreli districts. In Venezuela, death toll in two powerful earthquakes has risen to 589. Nearly 3,000 people have been injured. Rescuers are searching through rubble in a rush to save lives after earthquakes struck near the capital.

0: Yesterday in capital Caracas and the nearby coastal city of La Guaira are still feared trapped under the debris of collapsed buildings. The first 7.2 magnitude quake was followed seconds later by an even stronger 7.5 magnitude one, both occurring close to the surface, making destruction more severe. The country's interim president, Delcy Rodriguez, has declared a state of emergency. U.S. Vice President J.D. Vance has confirmed that the U.S. and Iran have agreed to set up a direct deconfliction channel with military representatives from both countries. The arrangement involves representatives from Iran's Islamic Revolutionary Guard Corps and the U.S. Army Central Command being stationed in Doha, Qatar. Mr. Vance said in an interview with a British news site that Tehran and Washington have agreed to set up a direct channel in order to reduce the risk of further conflict. Indian shooters have ended their campaign at the ISSF Junior World Championship in Germany as table toppers with 24 medals, including 7 gold. They performed brilliantly in the pistol and rifle events, bagging 7 gold, 8 silver and 9 bronze, leaving behind the individual neutral athletes who claimed 14 medals and Italy at third position with 10 medals. And that is the end of this news bulletin.
1: গোল্ডেন সময় আপনি শুনছেন 100.1 FM গোল্ড আপনার লেখা গল্পে সাজানো অনুগল্পের আসর শুনছেন 100.1 FM গোল্ডে অনুগল্পের আসর

0: This is Akashwani, the news read by Reshma Tiwari. Home Minister Amit Shah has laid a detailed roadmap to achieve the vision of a drug-free India. During a meeting organized by the Narcotics Control Bureau yesterday, the Home Minister launched the vision document on narcotics control from 2026 to 2029. Earlier, addressing the 10th apex-level meeting of the Narco Coordination Centre in New Delhi, the Home Minister called for a united war against drugs, saying that drug menace threatens national security, social stability, economic interests and the future of youth and the country. He urged spiritual leaders, youth and mothers to come together on a single platform to win this war. Speaking about the anti-narcotics efforts, Mr. Shah said that the Narcotics Control Bureau, NCP, has developed several online portals to facilitate the timely sharing of information related to drug crimes. The Home Minister also launched a drug disposal fortnight under which over 9,000 kilograms of seized narcotic substances valued at around 6,000 crore rupees will be destroyed. Union Minister of Commerce and Industry Piyush Goyal has announced the deployment of 1,000 advisory personnel across the country and the upgradation of the trade portal to help businesses maximize the benefits of the India-UK Comprehensive Economic and Trade Agreement, CETA. Addressing the 10th annual UK-India Week in London yesterday, Mr. Goyal said the India-UK partnership has expanded beyond traditional trade to encompass strategic sectors such as technology, sovereign AI, critical minerals, defence and clean energy.
1: The UK agreement is a template which is very comprehensive. It's not only about tariffs and rules of origin. It's not only about traded goods and services. It's about collaborations in technology, in education, culture, the arts. It is focused on bringing the best of both countries to each other. It's a fair, equitable, very balanced agreement.
0: Addressing the business plenary session in London, the Union Minister said India-UK ties are moving towards a defining milestone with the India-UK Comprehensive Economic and Trade Agreement. Mr. Goyal said it was heartening to interact with leaders from across sectors, united by a shared belief in the immense opportunities that lie ahead. Prime Minister Narendra Modi has congratulated Abelardo de la Espriella on his victory in the Colombian presidential elections. In a social media message, Mr. Modi said, India values its close friendship with Colombia, which continues to grow in all areas. He conveyed his best wishes to Mr. de la Espriella for a successful tenure, saying that he looks forward to working together to further deepen bilateral relations. External Affairs Minister Dr. S. Jaishankar met officers of Indian Foreign Service 2010 batch undergoing mid-career training program 2 in Delhi yesterday. In a social media post, Dr. Jaishankar said he underscored the importance of preparing a foreign policy for Viksit Bharat. He further stated that as the IFS officers assume greater responsibilities in service, their experience, capabilities and judgments become all the more important. India has launched Operation Amistad in response to devastating earthquakes in Venezuela that caused extensive loss of life, injuries and widespread destruction. Operation Amistad is a

humanitarian assistance and disaster relief mission in a gesture of solidarity with the people of Venezuela. External Affairs Ministry said, as part of the operation, two Indian Air Force C-17 Globemaster aircraft departed from Venezuela this morning, carrying humanitarian relief supplies and a 41-member rescue team to assist the ongoing relief and rescue efforts. The death toll in two powerful earthquakes in Venezuela has risen to 589. Nearly 3,000 people have been injured. In men's cricket, Ireland defeated India by 34 runs in the first T20 international of the two-match series in Belfast. This is Ireland's first victory over India in any format. Chasing 183 for a victory, India were bundled out for 148 with 6 balls to spare. And that is the end of this news bulletin.